0: you.
1: Hello there, I'm Sean Bindley. The opposition is set to unveil plans to bring down the migration rate. Shadow Housing Minister Andrew Bragg will use an address at the National Press Club to detail the Coalition's proposal. Nationals leader Matt Canavan says the plan will also focus on cutting visas for graduates, backpackers and students.
2: I don't think Australian citizenship should be for sale. I think our universities should be focused on teaching Australian students, doing Australian research.
1: The country's National Disability Insurance Scheme watchdog has used new powers for the first time to ban an auditor and consultant. They're accused of registering 200 providers with false or misleading information. NDIS Minister Jenny McAllister says the pair have been handed a lifetime ban.
3: In addition to banning these two for life, the NDIS Commission has also refused the registration of 195 providers and revoked the registration of an additional 40 who were linked to these consultants and these auditors.
1: Search crews in Colombia are working around the clock to free survivors trapped beneath the rubble as the death toll from a powerful earthquake climbs past 220. Australian Lisa Richards is in Colombia. She says the heat is making rescue efforts even more difficult.
4: People are digging with their hands, trying to find people that are still alive under the rubble. And it also doesn't, it's like 38 degrees in heat.
1: The US president held a White House press conference on Tuesday and invoked a section of federal law in the latest in a series of sweeping executive actions that have defined his second term. Among the most controversial of the actions is an executive order reducing the number of recommended childhood vaccines from 18 to 11, a move backed by Health Secretary Robert F. Kennedy Jr. that the Centers for Disease Control and Prevention say are not supported by scientific evidence. The president says the order was motivated by concerns about a link between vaccines and autism, a claim repeatedly debunked by multiple studies. James Goodison is in Washington.
5: It effectively calls for fewer childhood vaccines. It also recommends splitting up a variety of vaccines that children would be expected to get, including most notably the MMR shots. That's for measles, mumps and rubella. Normally they're given all in one, but the Trump administration now recommending instead that it's done separately. And then alongside that as well, also trying to tell schools to reduce the number of vaccines they require children to have in order for them to attend. So it's a pretty sweeping measure.
1: Inghams have expanded the lockdown of their poultry farms to all Australian states as the H5 bird flu spreads. The chicken giant says it's been expanding biosecurity measures since an initial lockdown in Western Australia in late June. There have been 231 cases of the virus strain recorded across the country so far, all of them in wild birds. Less than 2% of Victorian motorists seeking compensation for damage caused by potholes are receiving payouts. Kiara Parker takes a look.
6: Secret government data obtained only after a Freedom of Information request confirms 98% of pothole cases are rejected. The Herald Sun reports just 23 drivers from 1,809 cases were compensated. It comes after more than 30 cars were damaged after hitting a monster pothole on the Princes Highway between Bunyip and Narnagoon on Monday.
1: The Australian dollar is buying 70.6 US cents. This is Air News. Firstly to rugby league, and with only a handful of games left in the Broncos season, there are fears Brisbane skipper Adam Reynolds has played his last game. The 36-year-old intends to retire at season's end, but has recently been sidelined with ongoing injuries. Veteran Ben Hunt believes Reynolds is a 50-50 chance of pulling the boots back on.
7: He's working his backside off to try and get back for the last couple of the games a year and, you know, finish his career. I guess, you know, it's not going to be on great terms because we're not playing finals, but finish his career, you know, out on the footy field with his teammates and doing the thing he loves. You know, I definitely think he's still a chance.
1: An independent KC will examine Geelong's response to the AFL's Please Explain in the concussion saga to determine if it has broken any AFL rules. The Cats have made Jake Colajasny unavailable for selection from all football. In soccer, Juventus have beaten Palermo in the final match of the Calcio Italiano Perth series. Nadia Scurria was there.
8: More than 15,000 football fans packed into HBF Park for the final night of Italian football in Perth. Crowd favourite Kenan Yildiz opened the scoring for Juventus, helping his side to a 2-0 victory over Palermo. The Rosanero fought hard to the end but couldn't break through the Juventus defence. The match caps off the Calcio Italiano Perth series, which also saw Inter and AC Milan take to the pitch across the city. Nadia Scuria, Perth.
1: And rugby seven star Madison Levy could make her Wallaroos debut next week. She's been named in the squad to play New Zealand in Auckland. Australian Independent Radio News.
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0: partly cloudy and 15 to start your weekend. Today getting up to 12 degrees here in Yass, 11 in Goulburn and a top of 13 in Canberra. And that's your latest forecast on Yass FM.
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7: Hello there, I'm Sean Bindley. The Reserve Bank Governor isn't ruling out the need to lift interest rates again if inflation doesn't show sign of easing. The central bank has kept the official cash rate steady at 4.35% at its August meeting. Governor Michelle Bullock warning house prices have to fall further and declining values will hit consumer spending. The death toll from a large earthquake in Colombia has passed 220. Rescuers are working around the clock to free those trapped after the 7.4 magnitude quake. Eddie is an Australian man who lives in Bogota. He spoke of his experience.
8: The apartments in Bogota have alarm systems, so the alarm went off about a minute into the tremor, or 30 seconds into the tremor, and then it went for about 2 minutes, and I could feel the apartment actually sort of swaying, which was a super surreal feeling.
7: Less than 2% of motorists seeking compensation for pothole damage in Victoria have received payouts over the past 2 years. Just 23 drivers from 1,809 cases were compensated. Shadow Roads Minister Danny O'Brien says voters would prefer the roads be fixed instead of having to chase compensation.
9: At the end of the day, people don't want compensation. They just want decent roads that are not damaging their cars. We all have to have roadworthy cars, but the government doesn't seem to be interested in providing car-worthy roads, and that's something that people are very frustrated with.
7: Queensland, where an investigation has been launched into a homicide in Logan. Georgia Condack reports.
10: The woman in her 20s was found unresponsive at a home in Slacks Creek around 12:30 this morning and declared deceased. A crime scene has since been established at the property while detectives investigate the circumstances. A 37-year-old man was arrested at the address and is currently assisting police with their inquiries. It's understood he is known to the victim, however, the nature of their relationship remains unclear. Officers are assuring the public there is no ongoing threat to the community. Georgia Condack reporting.
7: A Perth woman who publicly shared video of her bashing at the hands of her then partner is angry the vision wasn't shown to the magistrate in her case. Guy Cramp was jailed for 15 months for the assault on Chloe Wright. Backyard security video released by Ms. Wright shows Cramp continuing an attack that began in her Stratton home. Outside the court, Ms. Wright said the prosecution should have made sure that the magistrate was able to see what had happened to her.
11: Everybody was able to see this footage except the one person that mattered was not able to see that. I have to have a rhinoplasty and a septoplasty and I'm on the wait list at Royal Perth. None of that was brought up by the prosecution.
7: In air medical news, an Australian team has made a world first breakthrough in growing a human heart valve in a laboratory. Air News' Lee Harrison has the details.
12: The Murdoch Children's Research Institute has used a patient's own cells to successfully grow human heart valve tissue that mimics those in the human body. Researchers claim they've cracked the code to create the first 3D version from stem cells. It's a step toward helping millions of patients with damaged or missing valves who face a lifetime of repeated heart surgery.
7: This is Air National News. All-rounder Bo Webster believes he has the runs on the board to be considered for a place in the Australian cricket side's top order. The Aussies take on Bangladesh in the first test in Darwin, which begins tomorrow. In AFL news, Brisbane coach Chris Fagan says he isn't surprised that young Lions forward Will McLaughlin is attracting interest from Victorian clubs. And new Sarah Patterson reports.
13: McLaughlin bagged 8 straight goals in a recent VFL game, and with his contract due to run out at the end of this year, both Carlton and Essendon are reportedly interested in the young star. McLaughlin has played only 7 senior games with just 1 single appearance for the Lions this season. Coach Chris Fagan telling SEN, whilst he hopes McLaughlin stays at Brisbane, he understands the interest from other clubs. Sarah Patterson, S Sport.
7: Meanwhile, Josh Fraser will apply for the Carlton coaching job. The interim coach making his decision yesterday, having coached the Blues to 10 wins from 12 matches. He'll now have to present to club officials at the end of the home and away season. In rugby league, Rabbitohs forward Kian Koloamatungi has declared his side is ready for war in Friday night's clash with the Bulldogs. Sitting in seventh, South can take a huge step towards confirming a finals berth with victory. But Koloamatungi says he knows the ninth place Dogs will be just as desperate.
0: It's semi-final all the way through, so it's a must win. You know, Doggies have been piping hot the last couple of weeks, so, you know, we're ready for war and... yeah, it's a must-win game for both clubs.
7: Australian Independent Radio News.
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14: Your local weather in the Yass Valley for Wednesday, August 12. Showers today, windy at times, with 1 to 4 millimetres of falls, getting to 12 degrees. Down to a low of 4 overnight, then cloudy tomorrow, reaching 12 again. Friday, partly cloudy and 14. Saturday, partly cloudy and 15 to start your weekend. Today, getting up to 12 degrees here in Yass, 11 in Goulburn, and a top of 13 in Canberra. And that's your latest forecast on Yass FM.
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4: Hello there, I'm Sean Bindley. The opposition claims its migration targets won't slow economic growth or dent productivity. The coalition will use a key speech to argue the annual net migration rate should be lower to about 180,000. The address follows the Reserve Bank's warning Australia's economy is increasingly reliant on higher immigration. But Liberal MP Tom Venning says he thinks his party has got the balance right.
5: It's very simple. We are building less homes and bringing in more people. Ipso facto, we have a housing crisis. So we want to reduce migration to the amount of houses we complete. Not approve, but complete. And it's very simple in my mind.
4: Experts have warned a downturn in the property market will continue following yesterday's RBA announcement. The central bank has kept the official cash rate at 4.35% after three consecutive rises earlier in the year and has warned further hikes are on the cards unless inflation eases. Cotality Head of Research, Jared Berg, says rates are just one layer in a series of considerations impacting the market.
6: So even before the RBA started lifting rates, we were seeing affordability and servicing a mortgage being a considerable constraint. Then we've had the rate rises, we've had the impact of the Iran conflict, and we've had the changes around investors coming out of the budget. All of these factors have pulled in the same direction and brought the market down to a point where we are seeing a downturn.
4: Republican Senator Bill Cassidy, a physician who chairs the Senate Health Committee, has publicly broken with US President Donald Trump over a new executive order on childhood vaccinations, writing on X that the order is wrong and will make children less safe. The order signed on Monday would cut the recommended childhood vaccine schedule from 18 jabs to 11 and proposes splitting the combined measles, mumps and rubella vaccine into three separate shots, a move that goes against broad scientific consensus. The American Academy of Pediatrics has also condemned the order, calling it dangerous. James Goodison is in Washington. He says the real concern amongst medical professionals is that the order could undermine public confidence in childhood vaccinations, even though the federal government cannot impose the changes on individual states.
7: The way it works in the states is effectively different states within America draw up a list of what vaccines a child needs to have in order to attend school. That's decided on a state level. So, of course, America's states, they vary in culture, in government, in political leanings. But really, the fear from experts when it comes to this executive order is that it gives parents an idea in their mind that certain vaccines are discredited. And that could possibly lead to a re-emergence of diseases like measles.
4: Victoria's roads minister says he's asked his department to look into the existing compensation scheme for motorists after many failed to secure payouts on vehicles damaged by potholes. Less than 2% of motorists seeking compensation have been successful, just 23 drivers. Paul Hamer says his department will look at whether the settings in the legislation need to be changed.
8: So there is an existing compensation scheme, and that is under the Road Management Act of 2004. And that's why the Carroll Labor government is going to be looking into this legislation, and I've asked the department to look into this legislation to see if it remains fit for purpose in the current conditions.
4: This is Air National News. Chris Scott has refused to speculate on whether Jake Colajasny will play for Geelong again. The Cats have made the defender unavailable for selection from all football, with no timeline for his return. The coach says he hasn't spoken with the defender about the decision not to play him.
9: Not about the decision, but I was aware our captain's run before the Essendon game was last Friday, and I was aware that he was unavailable at that point, so because the situation's a status quo, I haven't felt the need to get an update from him.
10: Do you think he'll play in Geelong again or out Geelong again?
9: I couldn't speculate on that.
4: Meanwhile, Josh Fraser will present to Carlton officials by the end of the home and away season. He's decided to apply for the club's vacant coaching job. In rugby league, Jaden Sullivan will start at halfback for the Rabbitohs in Friday night's high-stakes clash with the Bulldogs, just his third start of the season. Campbell Graham returns from injury, pushing Jai Gray to the bench. And the Broncos are determined to finish their season on a high, despite being out of finals contention. The reigning premiers now sit second last on the ladder, following a disastrous fall from grace. But centre Katoni Stagg says the season isn't over yet.
11: It's very sad, you know, obviously not getting to where we wanted to get to is in the finals again and chase another trophy, but we're still not going to give up. We've got things to play for and we'd love to be playing for another grand final, but you know, we've still got other things to do.
4: And Australia has had a great start to the Pan Pacific Swimming Championship in Los Angeles, with Moesha Johnson winning gold in the 10K open water swim. Australian Independent Radio News.
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13: Your local weather in the Yass Valley for Wednesday, August 12. Showers today, windy at times, with 1 to 4 millimetres of falls, getting to 12 degrees. Down to a low of 4 overnight, then cloudy tomorrow, reaching 12 again. Friday, partly cloudy and 14. Saturday, partly cloudy and 15 to start your weekend. Today, getting up to 12 degrees here in Yass, 11 in Goulburn, and a top of 13 in Canberra. And that's your latest forecast on Yass FM.
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0: give a whistle. Come on, Bob. 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
2: I'm Mark Dransfield. The country's National Disability Insurance Scheme watchdog has used new powers for the first time to ban an auditor and consultant. They're accused of registering 200 providers with false or misleading information. NDIS Minister Jenny McAllister says there's no place for fraud in the scheme.
3: Fraudsters looking to make a quick buck will be booted off the scheme. We are getting on with the job of cracking down on fraud and corruption in the NDIS, and the banning orders should serve as a warning to anyone who thinks they can get away with doing a wrong thing.
2: Police have charged a man with murder following the death of a woman in Logan, south of Brisbane. Sean Bindley reports.
4: At around 12:30 this morning, emergency services were called to the Slacks Creek address where the 27-year-old was located unresponsive. She was declared deceased a short time later. The 37-year-old alleged offender was arrested and has since been charged with her murder. Detective Inspector Ian Galpin admitting police did have contact with the woman in the last 10 days.
5: In relation to domestic and family violence related issues, and as a result of that contact, the police did initiate proceedings under the Domestic and Family Violence Act.
4: If you or anyone you know is experiencing domestic violence, please contact 1-800-RESPECT. Sean Bindley, Air News.
2: Meantime, police have dropped domestic violence charges laid against Bondi terror attack hero Ahmed Al-Ahmed. Dusty Fitzpatrick has details.
6: The 44-year-old disarmed one of the gunmen and was shot multiple times during the Bondi terror attack in December. Mr. Al-Ahmed was charged in June over an incident involving his father at a Bankstown home in March. He's previously pleaded not guilty to domestic violence assault and intimidation. The charges have now been withdrawn after an agreement was reached with the defence team. Al-Ahmed will need to adhere to an AVO for 12 months. Dusty Fitzpatrick, Sydney.
2: The National Farmers Federation says immunisation through food or water is the most viable option for protecting Australian poultry from bird flu. The federal government's now rolling out vaccinations for endangered native birds. NFF president and Queensland chicken farmer Hamish McIntyre says it won't affect the quality or safety of the meat.
7: I want to reassure the public around Australia that the food they're eating, the chicken they're eating, the eggs they're eating aren't vaccinated, but also aren't any problems with them. I mean, they're still a high protein, high quality.
2: Overseas now, and the New Zealand Prime Minister has survived a party meeting to decide his future. Christopher Luxon's fate hung in the balance as his National Party met to decide whether he should stay on as leader with fewer than 3 months until a general election. A Tasmanian man has won $20 million in Tuesday night's Oz Lotto draw but nearly missed out on entering. Pulse Tasmania reports the winner bought the ticket just before his local newsagent closed after running late from work. He shares a $40 million jackpot with an unregistered entry from Harvey Bay in Queensland. And Australia's biggest bank is the latest to declare a big drop in mortgage applications since the federal budget. Commonwealth Bank has flagged a 15% decline. The lender posted a $10.9 billion profit in the year to June. Checking the Aussie share market, the All Ords is trading down 50 points at 93.93. One Australian dollar is buying 70.58 US cents. This is Air National News. With only a handful of games left in the Broncos season, there are fears skipper Adam Reynolds has played his last game. The 36-year-old is retiring at the end of the year, but has recently been sidelined with ongoing injuries. But veteran Ben Hunt says Reynolds is a 50-50 chance of playing another game.
8: He's working his backside off to try and get back for the last couple of the games a year and, you know, finish his career, I guess. You know, it's not going to be on great terms because we're not playing finals, but finish his career, you know, out on the footy field with his teammates and doing the thing he loves. No, I definitely think he's still a chance.
2: The Brisbane side has a tough battle ahead, taking on the Warriors at Suncorp Stadium on Saturday. AFL and Hawthorn has ruled out Connor Nash for the rest of the season. The midfielder will have surgery in the coming days to repair a complex nerve issue. And in cricket, Australian all-rounder Bo Webster believes he has the runs on the board to be considered for a place in the Australian top order. Ahead of the first test against Bangladesh, Webster says he shouldn't be viewed as a competitor to regular test all-rounder Cameron Green.
9: What I've done in my first 8 tests with the bat has probably showed that I can be considered as a genuine top 6 batter, and the ball, you know, is an option.
2: The test gets underway in Darwin tomorrow. Australian Independent Radio News.
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12: Your local weather in the Yass Valley for Wednesday, August 12. Showers today, windy at times, with 1 to 4 millimetres of falls, getting to 12 degrees. Down to a low of 4 overnight, then cloudy tomorrow, reaching 12 again. Friday, partly cloudy and 14. Saturday, partly cloudy and 15 to start your weekend. Today, getting up to 12 degrees here in Yass, 11 in Goulburn and a top of 13 in Canberra. And that's your latest forecast on Yass FM.
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1: Don't remember much about my baby days, but I've been told used to live on willow in the garden district next to the sugar bowl. 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

tobacconist to replenish my supply of small cigars and make the party swing again. I know my clothes seem shabby and don't fit this Hampstead soiree, where unread copies of Rolling Stone or well-thumbed Playboys decorate the hi-fi stereo record shelves.

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2: I'm Mark Dransfield. An independent MP has referred the federal government to the National Anti-Corruption Commission over the development of its gambling reforms. Labor is seeking to restrict the number of betting commercials broadcast on TV, radio and online. Andrew Wilkie claims the bill may have been improperly influenced by the private sector, citing donations, gifts and personal relationships. Mr. Wilkie argues this could have swayed the policy in favour of gambling companies.
3: This has resulted in policy so clearly at odds with research, public opinion and the public interest that the implementation of such policy could be characterised, in my opinion, as serious corruption in the Commonwealth public sector.
2: A 12th person has been charged as part of investigations into the kidnapping and murder of Sydney grandfather Chris Bagzarian. The 85-year-old was snatched from his home in a case of mistaken identity in February. A 51-year-old woman from outer Sydney is the latest person to be charged. And police have made an alarming discovery at a home north of Brisbane, allegedly seizing fold-up handguns disguised to resemble a smartphone. Chloe Affleck reports.
4: Police executed a search warrant at the Deception Bay property earlier this month, where it's alleged officers located a series of weapons, including two handguns designed to fold into the appearance of a mobile phone. It's further alleged they discovered two pistols, multiple rounds of ammunition, a stolen motorcycle, and a quantity of dangerous drugs. As a result, four men aged between 37 and 52 have been charged with a string of offences. All are due to face Caboolture Magistrates Court later this month. Chloe Affleck reporting.
2: The Commonwealth Bank has posted a full-year profit of $10.9 billion, but is warning of choppy waters ahead. Australia's biggest lender has recorded a 15% drop in mortgage applications since May. The government's tax changes are being blamed for the steep reduction. CBA Chief Executive Matt Comyn admits these are challenging times, at least in the short term.
5: Growth is slowing, with higher interest rates and inflation placing uneven pressure on household incomes and economic activity. However, the economy remains resilient and we should be optimistic about Australia's long-term potential.
2: An alleged money laundering operation has been uncovered in Perth's north with two men charged. Operating on a tip-off, federal police searched the luggage of a 27-year-old man at Perth Airport in April, allegedly finding over $900,000. Detectives say further inquiries led them to a money remittance business where it's alleged that nearly $125,000 in extra cash and a number of business records were seized. Search crews in Colombia are working around the clock to free survivors trapped beneath the rubble as the death toll from a powerful earthquake climbs past 220. Aussie Lisa Richards says the heat is making rescue efforts there even more difficult.
6: People are digging with their hands, trying to find people that are still alive under the rubble. And it also doesn't, it's like 38 degrees in heat.
2: And in air health news, a long-term study shows adults who do both aerobic and muscle strengthening exercises are less likely to develop chronic illness. Australian researchers tracked 8,000 adults over a period of 8 years. This is AIR National News. First to AFL, and Chris Scott says he assumed a good intent when he first learned of the concussion waiver scandal. The Cats have made defender Jake Colajasny unavailable for selection from all football with no timeline for a return. The Geelong coach says he trusts management at the club.
7: I tend to assume good intent in my life in general, and I certainly do when it comes to people that I've worked with really closely for 15 or 16 years now and have been exemplary in the way they've gone about their business.
2: NRL and Roosters coach Trent Robinson is not concerned about prolonged negotiations over Sam Walker's contract. News Corp reports the halfback has balked at the club's offer of a $5 million extension on the eve of their top-of-the-table clash with the Panthers. Robinson says he's not impressed with Walker's management but understands Walker wanting to focus on his football.
8: To get that information out, you know, that's pretty clear how that comes out from management when there was only a couple of people in the... And so that's disappointing. But Sammy's reasoning for it, great.
2: The Wallaroos have announced their new coach. Sione Fukofuka will take the reins through to the end of the 2029 Women's Rugby World Cup on home soil. And Aussie surfer Isabella Nichols has advanced to the second round of the Tahiti Pro. Sally Fitzgibbons and Stephanie Gilmore have bowed out. Australian Independent Radio News.
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10: Your local weather in the Yass Valley for Wednesday, August 12. Showers today, windy at times, with 1 to 4 millimetres of falls, getting to 12 degrees. Down to a low of 4 overnight, then cloudy tomorrow, reaching 12 again. Friday, partly cloudy and 14. Saturday, partly cloudy and 15 to start your weekend. Today, getting up to 12 degrees here in Yass, 11 in Goulburn, and a top of 13 in Canberra. And that's your latest forecast on Yass FM.
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1: Because it's a beautiful day. Mm-hmm.

Welcome to another episode of A Breath of Fresh Air, the show where the music and the memories come flooding back. Today we're heading straight into the wild, chaotic and wonderfully rebellious world of punk rock with one of the true originals from the legendary British punk band, The Damned. Now, if you know anything about punk, you'll know this band helped blow the doors off the music scene back in the 70s. They were loud, fast, theatrical, unpredictable and unlike anybody else. In fact, The Damned released the very first UK punk single, beating even the Sex Pistols to the punch.

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In fact, the Damned released the very first UK punk single, beating even the Sex Pistols to the punch.

0: start of all that glorious mayhem was drummer Rat Scabies. Now, I do need to confess something before we begin. I had an absurdly difficult time calling this man Rat. Honestly, every time I said it, I felt like I should apologise to his mum. And the surname Scabies? Well, let's just say I became slightly obsessed. I asked far too many questions about it, probably more than any serious music journalist should. But once I got it into my head, I simply couldn't let it go. Thankfully, Rat was a good sport about the whole thing. Putting aside the name, Rat Scabies is a fascinating musician with incredible stories from the front lines of punk rock history. From the explosive early days of The Damned to the madness of touring, the rivalries, the chaos, and the music that helped shape an entire movement. So settle in, because this one is fun, fascinating, and just a little bit outrageous. Here's Rat to tell you more.
1: Hello.
2: I'm having a difficult time calling you Rat.
1: Why?
2: Well, I don't know.
1: My mother calls me Rat. She still does. She's 90 this year.
2: Did she have any trouble calling you Rat?
1: No, I don't think so. I think, to be honest, they were pleased that I managed to land a job.
2: What about girls that you dated? You called yourself Rat with them too?
1: Yeah.
2: And they had...
1: My real name's pretty dull. Chris Miller is really not very impressive. You know, but Rat Scabies, whoa, what have we got here?

0: They didn't really care what I called myself. It was, but the fame took over.
1: But giving away your name, Chris Miller, they must have been upset about that. That's the name they gave you.
0: You know what? If I made a fuss about it, then everyone would notice. But if you just say, that's my name, you know, nobody really remembers it. It's nobody's really that bothered. You know, they know I've got a real name, and it's quite a disappointment when they find out what it is.
1: Did anybody ever refer to you as Mr. Scabies?
0: Oh, yeah. Yeah. Quite often.
1: Did it take some getting used to for you to answer to that name?
0: Well, here's the thing about the name, right? I was determined I was going to be a drummer. And I didn't think this punk thing was really going to last for very long. And I thought, if I adopt this name, then when this is all over, I can then apply for real jobs under my proper name and I can become a respectable musician. Also, when you had to sign on for benefits as an adult, if they printed your real name in the newspaper, then you'd be off the benefits. So that, a couple of reasons there. So
1: you could be two people.
0: Well, yeah, I quite like the schizophrenic approach sometimes, but to be honest, I think it's a bit of a cop out. You know, oh, I become someone different when I go on stage. It's like, do you though? You're not really. You're still that same person. You're just acting a different way than you do, you know, when you're at home. See,

0: Mr. Scabies or Rat or Chris, how did it all start for you? You said you knew from the year dot that you wanted to be a drummer. How did you know that?
1: There was a radio show on Sunday afternoons that used to just play jazz. And jazz is great because every song has a drum solo. And I was just remember listening to the radio and this drum solo and just absolutely falling in love with the sound of the drums then and there. And just that's for me. That's what I want to be able to do that.
0: How old were you then?
1: About 8.
0: Really? That young?
1: Yeah. And so I just kept on trying and trying and trying and doing different things. And eventually, you know, met up with Brian James. And he was such a great guitar player. He was everything I'd been looking for musically. You know, he was fast, flash, loud. He was great, you know. And so it was like, yeah, he's great. Let's give this a go for a while. And I'd done a few auditions for things and never really got through. I just didn't like the thing of sitting there with, you know, 50 other drummers all going for the same job and, you know, your haircut being the deciding factor as to whether you got it or not. So, you know, when I met someone who I really kind of respected in every level, it was like, and when we played together, there was a great communication between the pair of us. It was, you know, kind of two gloves finding the other one, you know, that sort of left and right, and it sort of fell into place and worked. And so that was the kind of birth of the whole thing.

0: We're talking about what, 1974?
1: Probably 75, late 75.
0: Right. And you weren't still at school at that stage, were you? You'd finished school.
1: Yeah, no, I was out in the big open world.
0: And what were you doing?
1: I did anything and everything. I sold insurance, I worked on building sites, I did removals. I cleaned toilets. I didn't want any of those lousy jobs. And the only reason I had to work at all was because, you know, to pay the rent and to eat. It wasn't because I had a career in mind. It was I was going to be a drummer, and this is just going to fill the gap and keep me going until I can manage to do that.
0: Right. And what other bands and drummers were you particularly influenced by at the time?
1: Well, I used to like Gene Krupa, Sandy Nelson, Dave Clark from the Dave Clark Five, and then a bit later on, anything that was a lot of drums, really. So, you know, Ginger Baker, Keith Moon, people like that, you know, anybody that overplayed, because that was what I wanted. I wanted the drums, you know. So I dismissed quite a lot of bands just because the drummer was not lively and not what they call orchestral these days, I suppose.
0: Yeah. And did you spend a lot of your time practicing the drums? So you're obviously self-taught.
1: As much as I could. It wasn't easy, though, because, you know, England's very small. We don't have big, luxurious living rooms like that. You know, and you have neighbours, and, you know, it was they were all pretty good with me, though. You know, self-talk, so you have to kind of, you end up tapping on cushions and bits of furniture.
0: To deaden the sound a bit.
1: Yeah, and also back then you couldn't get lessons. You know, it was really different. Everything was like a closely guarded secret. So
0: right.
1: Not like now, you can just go online and someone will show you everything you need to know.
0: Yeah, of course.
1: That wasn't there then. So you had to kind of listen to a record and then try and guess what they were doing or how they'd done it. And, of course, you never get it right, which is how you evolve your own style.
0: And you definitely did do that, didn't you?
1: Well, I don't know. I'm a very, very simple player. I don't do anything really complicated or jazzy. But then, you know, it's not for me to say, really.

0: I still can't call you Rat. I'm having a lot of trouble saying your name. How did you get the name in the first place?
1: Oof, God, this is so boring.
0: For you it is, because you've told it a million times, I'm sure.
1: Okay, when I went to... when I first met Brian James, I was trying out for a band called London SS, which was Mick Jones, Tony James and Brian.
0: Right.
1: And I had scabies. And it got pretty, you know, manic. And they said, what's wrong with you? And I told them. And there's two versions. The first one is that they said I looked like a rat while I was playing. And so that was what they did. And the other version is that there was a rat in the rehearsal room while I was telling them, and it scampered away. So you can choose which one you think is most likely to be the true one.
0: Is scabies is like an eczema type of thing, yeah?
1: It's a mite. It lives underneath the skin.
0: Okay.
1: And it itches, like it's going out of fashion. And it's highly contagious as well, so it's...
0: And it doesn't sound like fun.
1: But the name is so memorable, nobody ever forgets it. And that alone is kind of almost a break in show business.

0: Did you get teased for it? I guess it went with the times that were, didn't it? And the music that was then evolving.
1: Yeah. No, it was part of the scene. That was, you know, it was fair game. No, nobody ever gave me stick for it.
0: What was the scene like then as you were emerging?
1: Fun. Dangerous. You know, you'd stop by the police quite often, chased by teddy boys quite often, you know, and just regular individuals on the street weren't very, you know, they were very shocked by punk's appearance. And some people reacted violently, some people were kind of quite cool and curious, and, you know. But it was so anti what was going on then, because everybody kind of looked like, you know, long hair and status quo T-shirts and denim jackets and flares. And of course, we didn't want to be anything like that. It was a good way of upsetting everyone.
0: Yeah, I can imagine. The changeover really happened quite quickly too, didn't it? It wasn't like it took years to evolve into the punk scene. It was almost overnight.
1: Well, not quite. I mean, for us, it was pretty quick, yeah. But punk was not welcomed with open arms by the media and the press or anyone else. It was a curiosity, a freak show, a novelty act led by bad behaviour, you know, and the newspapers had something to write about, you know, with the Pistols mostly. And that's when it actually started to grow much faster. But I thought the shame of it was that a lot of the bands that emerged in 77 when punk became kind of like a household name didn't really have the kind of the artistic, you know, they didn't have the songs weren't as good. You listen to the punk bands that started the whole thing, or you know, like the Stranglers, the Damned, Clash, Pistols, Jam, Eddie and the Hot Rods. Not one of those bands sounded the same. They all had a unique sound and unique songs, unique way of performing the songs. None of them had any similarities. And then by the time you got to 1978, and the bubble had burst, and it then became a much more standard thing of punk without any of those other qualities, and things started to sound the same all the time and didn't have, and it was kind of like they were missing the point. Right. That, you know, in order to do away with one kind of society, they were forming one that was even harder to be a part of.
2: This is A Breath of Fresh Air with Sandy Kay.
3: It's a beautiful day.
1: A lot of negativity, you know, and a lot of the lyrics weren't particularly.
0: But the negativity you refer to was a sign of the times of what was happening in the UK, particularly at that time.
1: But stating the bleeding obvious. I didn't need anyone to tell me how shit the world was. I already knew, you know, and so does everyone else. I don't need some kid up there, you know, telling me that it's shit, because give me a solution. Give me something that makes a difference. Give me a different way of thinking, a different attitude. But don't just state, you know, what we all already know.

0: hardly writing songs, you know, happy little love tunes, were they at the time?
1: No. No.
0: How did the formation of the Damned come along, and why the name The Damned?
1: Well, the name came twofold. Well, the forming of the band came, as I said, I met Brian James.
0: Right.
1: And London SS didn't want me to play Beat the Drummer, but Brian did. So we decided we'd form our own thing. I met Dave Vanian through Malcolm McLaren.
0: Who was the Pistols manager, right?
1: Who was the Pistols manager at the time, and he was looking at finding other things to look after. But that's how I met Dave Vanian. And then I knew Captain Sensible because we'd both been cleaners working at Fairfield Halls in Croydon together.
0: What's Fairfield Halls?
1: It's a concert hall.
0: Okay.
1: And me and Brian had decided to form a band. We found Dave. We needed someone to play bass. Captain had a bass and an amp. And so that's how that fell into place.
0: And The Damned? Why The Damned?
1: We wanted to be the children from the Midwich Cuckoos that had formed a group. It was the original idea.
0: Right.
1: And at the time, the movie was out, and it was called Village of the Damned. And there was also Tony Visconti's The Damned film that was out that Brian used to really like because he loved all of that kind of decadent and wine and stuff. So it was like The Damned, yeah, sure.
0: Yeah.
1: That would work. And it's funny because names, you know, you kind of become the name. When you're trying to choose a name, everything seems not very good. But actually, it doesn't take very long for the band itself to supersede it. And then the name of the band is that item. Not, you know, like the Beatles. I mean, what a dreadful name that was. Yeah. I mean, the corniness of the B-E-A-T. You know, it was...
0: But you're right. What? You get used to anything, don't you? I mean, you became Rat Scabies. You just got used to... You probably can't imagine yourself as anything else anymore.
1: No, not really. It irritates me because some people do call me Chris, and they do it because it makes them feel as if they've kind of known you for a long time.
0: Right.
1: And I hate it. I'm like, no.
0: Do you?
1: Well, yeah, because that's not my name now. I mean, there are people that I have genuinely known for years and years, and I don't mind them calling me Chris because that's what they're used to calling me.
0: Yeah. So The Damned released the first UK punk single in 76 called New Rose, which was from the first UK punk album in 77, Damn Damn Damned. You were the first British punks to tour the United States. That's some pretty big accolades. How did you were right on the precipice of being the first of the punk bands, but I think it all started with opening for the Pistols, is that right?
1: Well, we only ever did two shows with the Pistols. One was our very first gig. There was maybe 50 people there, if that. And they were playing the 100 Club. The 100 Club was sympathetic with having those kind of bands on because we didn't have a name then. We weren't punk bands. We were just bands that were different. And then we did one other show with them on the Anarchy in the UK tour, which they then fired us from. So we didn't have a big history with the Pistols. We had much more of a social history with them, of meeting them in the pub and having beers and, you know, having a laugh. You know, that was... But when, you know, when it started to get serious with money being involved and men in suits as your managers and people arguing about who should do what, then it started to turn

0: publicly, it seemed as if there was a much bigger divide than there really was. The bands themselves were always okay, but like I say, the men in suits had other ideas.
1: They get in there. Yeah, it always got in the way, didn't it? When you say when it started to become serious, was that after the release of New Rose?
0: Yeah.
1: So yeah, that really turned your world around.
0: Yeah, and also, you know, there'd been sort of murmurings about punk rock, and suddenly there was something you could hold and you could play. And that was what got us our first kind of airplay. And, you know, I think we actually might have even gone to the lower end of the charts because the curiosity value of this thing that people had heard about had actually arrived. And it was a great record.
1: Did you realise that you were groundbreaking at the time, or you were just going against what had come before you, specifically trying to do something different?
0: No, we were just doing our own thing, really. We were playing the way we wanted to play. And that counted for a lot, I think. And also, you know, we had a good attitude because the B-side of New Rose was Help by the Beatles, which we absolutely bastardised. It was a real kind of cue to the rest of the music establishment. It's like they've got the A-side, which is this, what is it, you know, and now they're having a go at the Beatles as well. Oh, my God, you know, how dare they, these spiky-headed little oiks that can't even play properly, you know, how dare they do this? And

0: But so on the one hand, they were kind of the people that knew about music, you know, the John Peels and stuff were going, this is worth having. And the rest of the industry is kind of going, well, we don't know, let's see how much money it can make.
1: Were you already interested in the money, or it was all about the music then?
0: Well, you've got to have the money, but we never made any. I mean, that was part of the frustration, really, was that, you know, you were part of this thing that seemed was quite big, but I still didn't have anywhere to live. I still was, you know, sleeping on people's couches and stuff. It didn't.
1: That's crazy.
0: Didn't catapult us into first class living or anything. You know, it was a.
1: So all that initial success really didn't make any difference to your lifestyle?
0: No, not really. Well, only things that, you know, like going down the pub wasn't as easy. And, you know, the hassle that you got, because it was a lot of hassle, but the payoff was always, you know, you do the show and you'd have a fun time doing it. And there'd be free beer in the dressing room.
1: But you paid for it with a lack of privacy.
0: Yeah. And it also gave the band a so-what attitude about like trashing equipment and stuff like that, because so-what, you know, we've got nothing to lose here. I'm just going to sling that over there and see if I can use it again tomorrow.
1: So were you angry or frustrated? How would you describe what you went through then? I mean, you knew you should have been getting money and you weren't. That wouldn't feel too good.
0: No, it didn't, and I quit. You know, I didn't see the point in doing it. You know, why am I bothering? This is the same place I played last time. There's loads of people there, and I'm getting 30 quid a week. You know, really? What? But and not only that, though. I mean, you know, there were things that Brian, who'd been the principal songwriter, didn't really have much material for a second album. It didn't seem as if, you know, the band was really functioning very well. It seemed like it was... You know, if you can't move on artistically, then there's not a lot of point.

0: We did the second album anyway, which turned out, you know, a lot of people didn't like it because it was the wrong kind of record for the time, I guess. But
1: was Nick Lowe in that one too?
0: No. We had Nick Mason produce that one.
1: Nick Lowe's Nick Mason.
0: Mm-hmm.
1: Right.
0: But, you know, it's very easy to get tangled up in other people's politics, which is what we were, you know, because I didn't want to make a second record and we didn't really have the right kind of material for a second album. But the record company were in the middle of doing a big deal for their own distribution and it became important to them that we made another album. And so by having Nick Mason on the record meant that the American side of their operations would go, oh, want a Pink Floyd. Okay, that
1: must be good.
0: They have approval, that will help sell the album. But really, I think we should have been pulled out and given, you know, like some time off to go away and write another one properly or to be a band again properly. Because when you're touring that hard and you don't get any time to do anything, you're just kind of into the van, on the road, out of the van, gig, sleep, into the van. You know, you're most creative when you're bored and when you don't have anything else to do. And you need that boredom, which means you can't be sitting in a van and doing a show every day.
1: So what did the writing process look like? The record company's forcing you to put together another album. You've got no time to do it. Was it a collaborative effort or did someone take the lead and everybody else had to follow? How did it look?
0: No, we all kind of came up with something each. Brian did have some ideas, you know, but it was the first time I'd ever written a song or Captain had. And I just remembered sitting with the captain and he had the guitar in his hands and I said, well, it's on there somewhere. All you've got to do is move your hands at the right time and we'll get it. And that kind of was all it took. You know, we wrote our first kind of song together then. And that was a huge hurdle, you know. So it was a collaborative album. You know, we all kind of came up with different stuff, but not all necessarily at the same time.

0: Nation, he says, you answer cool.
1: The album you're talking about that did come out as a result of that's called Music for Pleasure.
2: Mm.
1: Straight after that came out, you decided to walk away.
2: Mm-hmm. Yeah. Well, I'd left before then, and I was talked into making the album on the argument that, you know, it would slow down the Damned career and, you know, the rest of the band wouldn't be able to continue with a new record if I didn't play on it because it wasn't time. And also, you know, that I should be on it just because, and it would mean that maybe I'd get some royalties in a few years' time. And, uh-huh. you know, so I was talked into staying on for it, really. I was still sort of thinking, you know what, that was quite easy to do. I just joined the band and we've done really well. Maybe I can do that again. And so I was sort of thinking, well, yeah, you know, the world's a big place. There's loads of people out there. Maybe I can put my own thing together or do something that, you know, that works just as well. But that...
1: But what were you chasing? A different sound? Obviously different band members. A different way of being a band?
2: I was chasing feeling excited when I played.
1: And you'd lost that?
2: You have to have adrenaline. Yeah, because that's what Brian gave me. So when that disappears, when that's not around, then it's very difficult to, you know, to want to do it or want to be part of it.
1: Well, then it becomes more like a 9-to-5 job. I mean, obviously it's not 9-to-5, but it's the routine thing where you're doing the same thing over and over again. If there's no passion about it, that's right. It's not fun.
2: You have to feel excited. Otherwise you can't give it back. You know, if you get energy from someone, it's very easy to repay that and to put that same energy back in it. But if it, you know, if the other side's flatlining, then that's what you do.
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10: It's a beautiful day.
1: What did you go off and do?
2: Well, I put my own band together, which was kind of okay, but I was writing all the music and I realised I was okay at it, but I wasn't great. So I was still very friendly with the captain, so he and I then put our projects to one side and decided that, you know, we'd work together. And when it came to singers, you know, it was like, well, you know, Dave Vanian's the best one. Let's see if he's up for doing it. And then, of course, as soon as you put the three of you in the same room, you have to really, you'd be mad not to return to being the Damned.
1: So you recreated the same group again?
2: Pretty much, but this time without Brian James, because Brian had decided he wanted to do his own thing and he was already doing it and he was doing very well with the, you know, the Lords of the New Church and stuff. And then we got Algie from the Saints to play bass. but also it opened up the doorway to the next stage of the career, which was, you know, Phantasmagoria and that whole goth pop.
1: Goth pop. Yeah. I mean, and that took on a life of its own too.
2: Very much so.

0: by the mid-80s, you were having fun again. The passion had been reignited in you.
1: Yeah, the songs were good and the band was good. We did the Young Ones TV show, and I remember it was kind of themed with a horror thing, and I just remember all of us having the white face makeup and gothy clothes and stuff. And I looked at it and I was like, it looked great. We should do this all the time. And so we did.
0: And I guess your audience has started to dress same, and you started this whole, not only the new movement in music again, but the new movement in fashion, if you can call it that.
1: Well, it's a style, yeah. You know, Dave Vanian was the original goth. I don't care what anybody says. He was doing it before anyone. And, you know, he used to take great delight in changing, because we'd be on tour and the first night he'd wear something on stage, and then the next night the audience would be wearing the same thing, but Dave would have changed. So he was always like one step ahead of the...
0: They couldn't keep up with him.
1: No.
0: And that was just him expressing who he was.
1: Yeah, absolutely. Absolutely. Yeah. Dave Vanian is the most genuine person I've ever met. And people don't really believe it because of his lifestyle and the way he looks and dresses and acts, but he's 100% real. He was always like that. He didn't, you know, he doesn't just put that stuff on to go on stage. That's what he's like when you're in the hotel lobby in the morning. That's what it's like when he's doing the gardening, when he's fixing the car. He's, yeah, he's got an incredible amount of style and class, and that's you know.
0: Who he is. He's like theatrical. Right, you scored that massive UK hit with the cover of Eloise, that Barry Ryan song. Why did you decide to do that one?
1: Dave, again, always wanted to do it. Interestingly, I was looking through an old copy of Sniffing Glue, our first interview that we did with them back in 76. And Dave says in that, one day I'd like to cover Eloise. And when we finally did it, it paid off, it worked.

0: You seem to have been on a bit of a roller coaster ride with the band, but there's definitely a couple of huge peaks, and Eloise in 85 was a big one for you, wasn't it?
1: Well, yeah. I mean, you can either be on the merry-go-round and go round and round, or you can go on the Big Dipper. I'm on a high at the moment. I'm absolutely thrilled to be where we are. So pleased that we're able to tour still. So pleased I'm able to play still. So pleased that people are interested enough to make it worth our while flying all the way to Australia.
0: How do you explain that sustained interest? Is that all about nostalgia and people kind of going back to their youth and reliving those times? Or is it a form of music that really has managed to go the distance all of its own accord?
1: I think it's because, first of all, we didn't mind changing horses halfway through, you know, so the first album is very kind of punk rock. Second album, not much more musical, a bit more experimental. And then we became a bit more like an indie-sounding band, I suppose, in a way. And again, we broke the rules when we made the Black Album and we did the Curtain Call, which is like 17 minutes long. It's absolutely unheard of for a punk band to even attempted something like that.

0: I think what happens is that a lot of younger fans or younger people have discovered the Damned, and the songs always stand up as being pretty good. We like melody, believe it or not, but actually we do.
1: I didn't think punk music has melody.
0: Ah, but the good ones do. Listen to the Ramones, they're nothing but melody. Jerry never carried a vocal, you know, he ain't no rock singer. Same with Strangler, same with Pistol, all of those bands, they all had great songs. That's why we're here.
1: Do you have a favourite amongst all your songs?
0: To play at the moment, my favourite track, I think, is one called History of the World. But I think to listen to, probably a song called Stranger on the Town. It sounds like a soul song. It's got that kind of groove and it's got that kind of melody going on it. And the vocals and stuff, it always makes me feel good.

0: Did you always agree with each other in terms of musical direction?
1: That because we didn't know what we were doing. So it was very easy to just make do, I suppose. No, that's kind of detrimental. But because we didn't know what we were doing, anything that kind of worked was good. It was fair game. It was, and I think it's one of the reasons why some of the records sound the way they do and are quite very interesting, because there's a lot of ideas. There was no ego about who wrote what. It was because we all split over the money used to, you know, goes for, you know, between the band. And so there was none of that, oh, God, he's going to earn more money than me out of this. Right. So any idea that you came up with was always going to be beneficial to the song, because you only put your best ideas forward. Or maybe if it is just something that only lasts for 30 seconds, it might be the 30 seconds that makes the record a lot more interesting. It could be all kinds of different collaborations going on it. And that was really healthy. It was all good.
0: You kept changing the sound up a lot, didn't you? In 2008, you had So Who's Paranoid, which was pop influence, wasn't it?
1: Obviously, I'm not on that one.
0: How did you amuse yourself when you walked away then?
1: I made guitars out of cigar boxes. I did some removals, and I went to look for the Holy Grail.
0: Did you find it?
1: Yeah. Well, I found a few.
0: And when did you come back to them again?
1: Well, we did the reunion, I think it was about 3 years ago. So I was out of the band for pretty much 30 years.
0: And what brought you back in the end?
1: With the money.
0: I knew you were going to say that.
1: Well, it was, because there'd been so much bad blood and there's so much animosity. And then the manager rang up and offered me a lot of money and said, would I be prepared to do it if... And Captain said the same thing. When you start to reflect on your reasons for doing it and argue that shallow, actually it started to emerge. There were a lot of very good reasons to do it. The first one being, we were all still alive and capable.
0: Right.
1: And I didn't want to stand around a dugout grave saying, you know what, we should have done that reunion while we still could. I didn't want to have that regret. Also, you know, life's too short. I'd spent a lot of years with those guys to sort of throw that away, because they weren't bad years, they were good. To kind of throw that away because of an argument about something, about money, or so, a few years, you know, 15, 20, 25 years ago, but that seemed wrong. And then when we started playing, and I realised that actually that there's an audience for this band. There's an audience for what we do, what we four do. When we go on that stage together, there's something that's kind of different. And the fact that people were still really interested in that, it seemed to me that it was good to
0: give the
1: still
0: people what they
1: do
0: want.
1: Yeah. You know, and also, you know, I was out of the band for 30 years, which meant really I disinherited myself from all of the songs. And so by going out and playing them live, they become mine again.
0: So you're having fun again?
1: Yeah.
0: It seems like you've come full circle. You've got back the passion that you started with. Would feel like you're 16 again doing it for the first time.
1: Well, almost, except it's a bit more comfortable.
0: You got a padded drum seat now?
1: I've got a padded drum seat. I've got a hotel room that's...
0: Yeah.
1: I don't have to share. The quote really on it is that...
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4: Transfield. I'm Mark Transfield. The federal opposition has reiterated a pledge to slash migration to align population growth with housing supply. Shadow Housing Minister Andrew Bragg has addressed the National Press Club. He argues the annual net migration rate should be lowered to around 180,000, close to half the current levels, despite some industry concerns about labour shortages. Senator Bragg claims this target will allow more Australians to own their own home.
5: This reduction can be achieved by getting the requisite skill changes the industry needs, by having modest reductions in international students, working holiday makers, and some unskilled workers.
4: A man has been charged with a murder domestic violence offence following the death of a woman in Logan, south of Brisbane. More from Georgia Condek.
6: Police and emergency services were called to the Slarks Creek address just after midnight to reports of a woman unresponsive. Paramedics performed CPR on the 27-year-old, but she couldn't be saved. A 37-year-old man who allegedly made the 000 call was arrested at the scene. Police say the pair were known to each other and previously in a relationship. Detectives also confirming they'd had contact with the woman in the last 10 days and a temporary DVO was in place. Forensic investigations are being conducted at the scene as officers work to determine the exact cause of death. Anyone with information is being urged to contact police. Georgia Kondek reporting.
4: And if you or anyone you know is experiencing domestic violence, contact 1-800-RESPECT. Police have dropped domestic violence charges laid against Bondi Beach hero Ahmed Al-Ahmed. The 44-year-old was charged with assault after an incident involving his father at a Bankstown home in March. He had always maintained his innocence. The New South Wales Health Minister has written to the medical regulator to ask why it suspended the sale of defibrillators used across the state's ambulance fleet. The paramedics union claims some of its members have reported issues with the devices. Ryan Park says he's been assured the defibs are safe, but he wants to know why they're being blocked from being sold.
7: That's not because we're necessarily going into and buying more of these every single day or every single month, but I more clarity as a big contractor or as a big client of this product and a big user of this product as to the reasons why. And I think New South Wales taxpayers deserve that.
4: In Victoria, 5,000 penguins at Phillip Island and St Kilda will receive two vaccinations to help protect them against H5N1 bird flu. CEO at Phillip Island Nature Parks, Catherine Basterfield, says they're unsure how long the vaccination process will take.
8: At the penguin parade at the moment, about 700 penguins are coming up the beach every night. So we have the ability to corral penguins into what would look like a little pen. We have staff to be able to undertake both the microchipping and vaccination program.
4: Overseas now, and US media is reporting Donald Trump secretly swapped planes as he left the NATO summit in Turkey last month. The swap was undertaken in response to a possible Iranian threat. The US president boarded Air Force One before being transported to a military aircraft in a catering truck. This is Air National News. There are fears Broncos captain Adam Reynolds may enter retirement from the physio table. He's currently sidelined and described as a 50-50 chance of playing again this season by teammate Ben Hunt. Meantime, Melbourne has declared its interest in hosting the NRL Grand Final in 2028. That year's decider is up for grabs in order to avoid a scheduling clash with Pope Leo's Sydney visit. AFL and Brisbane coach Chris Fagan is not surprised that young Lions forward Will McLaughlin is attracting interest from Victorian clubs. Sarah Patterson reports.
9: McLaughlin bagged 8 straight goals in a recent VFL game, and with his contract due to run out at the end of this year, both Carlton and Essendon are reportedly interested in the young star. McLaughlin has played only 7 senior games with just 1 single appearance for the Lions this season. Coach Chris Fagan telling SEN, whilst he hopes McLaughlin stays at Brisbane, he understands the interest from other clubs. Sarah Patterson, S Sport.
4: Wallabies coach Les Kiss will shuffle his back line in Saturday's return fixture against Japan in Townsville. Joseph Suaalii will miss the game with a hamstring injury. Carter Gordon will return to start at fly half. And Bo Webster believes he deserves a place in the Australian Test 11 as a batter rather than an all-rounder. The side will take on Bangladesh in the first test in Darwin starting tomorrow. Australian Independent Radio News.
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12: Your local weather in the Yass Valley for Wednesday, August 12. Showers today, windy at times, with 1 to 4 millimetres of falls, getting to 12 degrees. Down to a low of 4 overnight, then cloudy tomorrow, reaching 12 again. Friday, partly cloudy and 14. Saturday, partly cloudy and 15 to start your weekend. Today, getting up to 12 degrees here in Yass, 11 in Goulburn, and a top of 13 in Canberra. And that's your latest forecast on Yass FM.
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18: G'day everybody, Trish in the chair with you. It's about 7 minutes past three. The weather forecast is not around, so I can tell you Barrenjoke is now gone up 2% to 54. Wyanga's gone up to 63 and Blowing still at 56, and it's which, depending which weather station you hear, it's anything from 10 to 13 degrees around, yes. 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

is FM 100.3, and that one was Dean and Kerry Parrott with Keep Your Feet on the Ground, Steal Away and Pray, and Keep on the Sunny Side. Of course, we started off with Leto. And now we're going to have Philomena Begley, and Margot O'Donnell with Mother May I, Margot with God's Colouring Book, and then Philomena with Gold and Silver Days.

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Daniel O'Donnell with I saw the light, you needed me, and you needed me, it is no secret, in Footsteps. Here's Leto.

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0: Yes, FM 100.3, that was Big Tom. With the Green Glens of Antrim and Gentle Mother. Off his album, The Irish Collection. 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
2: I'm Mark Dransfield. The National Disability Insurance Scheme Watchdog has used new powers for the first time to ban an auditor and consultant. They're accused of registering 200 providers with false or misleading information. NDIS Minister Jenny McAllister says there's no place for fraud in the scheme.
3: Fraudsters looking to make a quick buck will be booted off the scheme. We are getting on with the job of cracking down on fraud and corruption in the NDIS, and the banning orders should serve as a warning to anyone who thinks they can get away with doing a wrong thing.
2: A director of a disability care company has admitted failing her duty of care to disabled Adelaide woman Annie Smith. Mel Usher reports.
4: Miss Smith, who had cerebral palsy, died in 2020 from severe septic shock and multi-organ failure after being left sitting in a chair for around a year in her Kensington Gardens home without nourishing food. Her integrity care support worker, Rosa Maria Maione, is serving a six-year manslaughter sentence. Now, one of the directors of Integrity Care, 43-year-old Amy June Collins, has pleaded guilty to one count of reckless conduct instead of criminal neglect over her death. She and her sister, a fellow director, were arrested last year. Charges against her sister have now been dropped. Collins now faces a maximum penalty of a $300,000 fine or 5 years in prison.
2: The Prime Minister is under growing pressure to apologise to his Japanese counterpart over a failed joke about melons. Federal politics reporter Nelson Scott.
5: Anthony Albanese appeared on a podcast where he discussed melons he was gifted by his female Japanese counterpart while gesturing at his chest. The opposition says Mr. Albanese must apologise to Sanae Takeuchi, claiming the comments were sexist and crass. The coalition has also asked the AFP to investigate how a confidential diplomatic note from Tokyo referencing the podcast was leaked to Australian media. Japan says it won't take any action over the PM's comments, but Liberal Senator James Patterson claims the leak could harm diplomatic relations.
6: That trust with our closest partners is critically important.
5: But senior Labor MP Claire O'Neill says the opposition is overreacting.
7: This is an absolute stunt, and it was from the very beginning.
5: Nelson Scott, Canberra.
2: Air medical news, and an Australian team's made a world-first breakthrough in growing a human heart valve in the laboratory. Lee Harrison has more.
8: The Murdoch Children's Research Institute has used a patient's own cells to successfully grow human heart valve tissue that mimics those in the human body. Researchers claim they've cracked the code to create the first 3D version from stem cells. It's a step toward helping millions of patients with damaged or missing valves who face a lifetime of repeated heart surgery. Lee Harrison, Air News.
2: And one of the craziest by-elections in UK history is drawing to a close. Correspondent Gavin Gray explains.
9: 34 candidates are contesting the seat of Clacton Essex to the east of London. It was called after a former UK leader, Nigel Farage, stood down as an MP, triggering a by-election that he will stand in. He was being investigated by Parliament over a $10 million Aussie dollar gift prior to him becoming an MP. That means Farage will face off against, among others, Count Binface and three candidates to the official Munster-raving Loony Party, Nick the Incredible Flying Brick, its leader, Alan Howling Lord Hope, and Baron Von Thunderclap. Take your pick.
2: This is Air National News. Geelong coach Chris Scott is remaining coy on the future of the player at the centre of the club's concussion scandal. Jordan Tunbridge reports.
10: Jake Colajasny hasn't trained with the Cats this week after being identified as the player involved in the club's secret concussion agreement. Geelong announced late yesterday the 31-year-old would miss this weekend, with coach Chris Scott unsure why.
11: It just gets fed back to me that he's unavailable, so sorry, I can't help. I'm sure that there are people that can, but it's just not part of my remit.
10: The Cats removed a concussion liability waiver from Colajasny's contract when the AFL launched an investigation. Without a deal for next season, Scott was pressed on whether he's played his last game.
11: I couldn't speculate on that.
10: Jordan Tunbridge, Melbourne.
2: Penrith Panthers coach Ivan Cleary holds no resentment towards the tax incentives given to the PNG Chiefs. Four-time Premiership winger Brian To'o is the latest big name to sign for the expansion club's first season in 2028. Cleary says they wanted to keep To'o, but it was difficult to compete financially.
12: I got to be honest, I had a little moment the other day. Just, yeah, very sad that the business is going to be going. But, you know, I've had a few of those over the years too. So you got to move on. It is a business too.
2: And Victorian fast bowler Scott Boland has been left out of Australia's 11 for the first test against Bangladesh. Boland was overlooked in favour of Josh Hazlewood for the match in Darwin starting tomorrow. Australian Independent Radio News.
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15: Your local weather in the Yass Valley for Wednesday, August 12. Showers today, windy at times, with 1 to 4 millimetres of falls, getting to 12 degrees. Down to a low of 4 overnight, then cloudy tomorrow, reaching 12 again. Friday, partly cloudy and 14. Saturday, partly cloudy and 15 to start your weekend. Today, getting up to 12 degrees here in Yass, 11 in Goulburn and a top of 13 in Canberra. And that's your latest forecast on Yass FM.
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0: It's about 7 minutes past four. The temperature is anything from 11 to 13 degrees, although it's colder than that when you get outside. And Barronjack's 54, Wyangla 63 and 56 for Blowering. So there's your temperature and water for this hour. Yass FM 100.3. Before the news, I told you what we were listening to. Here's one couple from Billy McFarlane.

I get to thinking lots of times about back when I was a lad, of the old home place where I grew up, of the days both good and bad. My overalls were hand-me-downs, and my shoes were full of holes. And I used to walk 4 miles to school every day, through the rain and the sleet and the cold. And I remember the nights when my daddy would cry for the things that his family would need. But all he ever got was a badly paid job and 7 hungry mouths to feed. And yet our home fire never flickered once, because when all these things went wrong, Mama took the hymn book down

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And I always thought that maybe our home was blessed when Daddy would say, "Mama, sing a song." Sister left home first, I guess, and then Bob, and then Tommy, and then Dan. And by then, Daddy's hair was turning white, and I had to be my mama's little man. But it seemed that as Daddy's back grew weak, my mother's faith in the Lord Jesus Christ

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But I'll always believe that this world is a better place, because one time my mama sang a song.

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There's souls that live within the past, for sorrow plays all parts, where a living death is all that's left for men with broken hearts. You have no right to be the judge, to criticize and condemn. Just think, but for the grace of God, it could be you instead of them. One careless step, one thoughtless deed.

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And with hope all gone, they walk alone, these men with broken hearts. Now you've never walked in that man's shoes or seen things through his eyes, or stood and watched with helpless hands while the heart inside you dies. Some were paupers, some were kings, some were masters of the arts, but in their shame they're all the same, these men with broken hearts. So help your brother along the road, no matter where you start.

Friends, there's something haunting me, and I just gotta tell you about it. I saw an accident one day that would chill the heart of any man and teach him not to drink a drop while the steering wheel was in his hands. This awful accident occurred on the 20th day of May and caused two dear little children to be sleeping now beneath the clay. These two little kids walk side by side along the state highway. Their poor old mother, she had died, and their daddy had run away. As these two little kids walked arm in arm, how sad their hearts did feel, when around a curve came a speeding car with a drunk man at the wheel. The drunk man saw the two little kids, and he hollered a drunken sound, "Get out of the road, you little fools." But the car had brought them down. The bumper struck the little girl, taking her life away, while the little boy, in a pool of blood, in the ditch down there did lay. The drunk man staggered from his car to see the damage that he'd done, and he let out a yell you could hear for miles when he recognized his dying son. Such mourning from a drunken man I've never heard before. While kneeling at the running board, he prayed to heaven's door, saying, "Oh God, please forgive me for this awful crime I've done." And his attention then was called away by the words of his dying son. And he says, "Daddy, why did you do this to us? How come you run us to the ground? It was you and Mommy we were talking about when the car brought us down. And I was just telling little sister that I knew we'd see you again someday. But Daddy, why did it have to be like this? Why did it have to be this way? Why? Why, Daddy, why?"

0: The church doors opened one Sunday in a little country town. The people all were silent, and the rain had missed it down. And an old gray-haired granddad, his shoulders stooped with pain, was holding fast a little boy who kept crying in the rain. And in the dim candlelight within, a casket lay so still that soon would lie beneath the earth up at the top of the hill. The little boy kept asking in a low and plaintive tone, "What's wrong with Mommy Grandpa? Won't she be coming home?" "It's awful lonesome, Grandpa, since Daddy went away. And Mommy is all the reason why I'm happy every day. Wouldn't she feel better, Grandpa, if I lay down by her side?" The old man turned and faced him, and with these words replied, "Mother, when a walking son, away up in the sky, along the brook that winds among the stars up there on high, and down the valley where the sun goes home at night to sleep. Mother, when a walking son, she wouldn't want us to weep." The boy didn't seem to understand just where his mom had gone. And he couldn't realize that now she wouldn't be coming home. He saw the rain on Grandpa's face. He didn't know he cried. And of course he couldn't hear the words that Grandpa said inside. "Mother, when a walking son up yonder in the sky, and all that we can do down here, son, is bow our heads and cry. She's gonna meet your daddy, son, take him by the hand. Yes, mother, when a walking son and God's great meadowland." He was just an old country doctor in a little country town. Though fame and fortune passed him by, we never saw him frown. As day by day and as kindly...
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0: John McNally with Abide With Me. A Man Called Peter and Morning Has Broken. 29 to 5, Yes FM 100.3.
1: The National Gallery of Australia presents a world first opportunity, a rarely seen collection of 20 monumental tapestries by renowned Australian artist Arthur Boyd. Depicting the life of St. Francis of Assisi, the tapestries contain over 80 million stitches and took 4 years to weave. See Boyd's work like never before, but only until October 18. The National Gallery of Australia is open daily from 10 a.m. Entry is free. The National Gallery of Australia is a sponsor of Yas FM.
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It's 18 to 5, yes, FM 100.3. That was Dennis Walter with the Lord's Prayer, Bridge Over Troubled Water and 500 Miles. We're going to have a couple from Hank Williams now. And I'm not sure, but anyway, thanks for listening, everyone. Have a great week, and I should be with you Monday. 17 to 5, and Karen will be in after 5. Bye for now.

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1: We just heard Hank Williams with The Prodigal Son, The Burden. Thy burdens are greater than mine and a tramp on the street. We'll have Dean and Kerry pair it with Jesus Gave All, and maybe, don't think we'll get in, Leaning on the Everlasting Arms. But it's 7 to 5, Yas FM 100.3.

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1: yes. An independent MP has referred the federal government to the National Anti-Corruption Commission over the development of its gambling reforms. Labor is seeking to restrict the number of betting commercials broadcast on TV, radio and online. Andrew Wilkie claims the bill may have been improperly influenced by the private sector, citing donations, gifts and personal relationships. Mr. Wilkie argues this could have swayed the policy in favour of gambling companies.
2: This has resulted in policy so clearly at odds with research, public opinion and the public interest that the implementation of such policy could be characterised, in my opinion, as serious corruption in the Commonwealth public sector.
1: The New South Wales opposition has issued a please explain to the state government about new powers given to police to crack down on e-bikes. No devices have been crushed since legislation passed in May, allowing police to seize and destroy illegal bikes. Shadow Transport Minister Natalie Ward says people deserve to feel safe on the roads.
3: John Graham told everyone he was firing up the crusher, and 6 months later, the only thing being crushed is his credibility. Parents and pedestrians don't need another announcement from Labor. They need these dangerous illegal e-bikes taken off our streets. They need to explain why this crackdown still isn't operating.
1: Queensland has recorded its highest yearly total for new dwelling approvals in a decade. Bureau of Statistics figures show more than 47,000 new dwellings were given the nod of approval in the year to June. Master Builders Deputy Chief Executive Michael Hopkins says it's positive for a number of reasons.
4: Both an increase in approvals for detached homes, nearly a 10% increase, and also for units, which hit 49.6% increase, which is great news for the housing industry, but also for Queenslanders, because we know that we have been battling through an undersupply of housing.
1: To Victoria, where a tyre repair operator says motorists are being dudded by the state government's pothole compensation scheme. Data reveals less than 2% of motorists seeking compensation for damage are receiving payouts. The new roads minister has promised to review the state's pothole compensation scheme. The owner and operator at A1 Tyre Power in Wangaratta, Harrison Coatsworth, says the system is stacked against the motorist.
5: The compensation, I think, should be lower, because a lot of the time when we're not having that suspension trouble, it's purely just rim and tyre related. And if it's just one, it's not up around that 1600, so people are missing out. But even if it was lower, the government's not going to refund it, as we're noticing now with over that 600.
1: The leader of the WA Nationals is hopeful a resolution can be found quickly, as debate is set to continue on their rail safety bill. The draft legislation calls for mandatory lighting on trains across the state. However, the Cook Labor government has pushed back on aspects of the bill following advice from train drivers. Nationals WA leader Shane Love says, as it stands, they don't agree with the current amendments.
6: What the government is saying in their presentations doesn't read exactly what is in their legislation, as far as I can see. But bear in mind, we only had a chance to look at this yesterday. I think the intent of the government in some ways matches ours, but there are stark differences which we need to discuss.
1: This is Air National News. A Dockers young gun is under an injury cloud ahead of their Friday night blockbuster against Adelaide in Perth. Dane Meppam reports.
7: Murphy Reid didn't hit the track at main training today as he remains in doubt to play. He copped a knock to the groin region during Saturday's loss to Melbourne. Corey Wagner trained with the rehab group at Coburn this morning. He's battling a sore hip and is a test for Friday night. Coach Justin Longmuir confirming skipper Alex Pearce will return after having the week off. It's possible they could go with all three talls down back, with Brendan Cox and Oscar McDonald to combat the Crows forward line. They'll announce their squad tomorrow night. Dame Meffam, Coburn.
1: An NRL veteran says he's not backing the idea of a third-place playoff. The fixture is being spruiked by the chief executive to provide more content for fans and broadcasters in grand final week. But Broncos hooker Ben Hunt says players are not getting behind.
8: Oh, I definitely don't think so, mate. I haven't spoken to a player that would be keen on doing that at all. You know, I think it's just something that Volandis is trying to get up and running to get another game of footy on TV, but yeah, I don't think players would be really excited about that at all.
1: Aussie surfer Sally Fitzgibbons has bowed out of the first round of the Tahiti Pro. Isabella Nichols has advanced to the second round, and the Sydney Kings have parted ways with three-time NBL champion Jalen Galloway. Australian independent Radio News.
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11: Your local weather in the Yass Valley for Wednesday, August 12. Showers today, windy at times, with 1 to 4 millimetres of falls, getting to 12 degrees. Down to a low of 4 overnight, then cloudy tomorrow, reaching 12 again. Friday, partly cloudy and 14. Saturday, partly cloudy and 15 to start your weekend. Today, getting up to 12 degrees here in Yass, 11 in Goulburn and a top of 13 in Canberra. And that's your latest forecast on Yass FM.
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It's Wednesday afternoon at 5:08, and I'll be with you till 7 p.m. today. Welcome to Storylines, the radio show for readers, where bookish culture rules and all things literary are worshipped. And on the radio show for readers, the topics of conversation are reading, writing, and rhetoric. My name's Karen, your friendly neighbourhood bibliolator, which is the bookish word for one who worships books. And last Wednesday was another Reader of Our Region special, and I was in conversation with Canberra-based blogger and book reviewer, Bookish Bron. And we had a lovely conversation about reading and a love of Australian literature. And Storylines also marked Book Lovers Day, which was on Sunday, the 9th of August. And Bookish Bron will be joining me again on the 21st of October for a conversation on the Radio National's top 100 Australian books of all time countdown. And in the meantime, catch up on episodes from the Storyline series or maybe just the interviews at yesfm.org, the Listener Gain pages for some radio on demand. And today is Wednesday, the 12th of August, 2026, and we are into the last month of winter, and it's time for a catch-up on book news and current affairs. So whether you are a closet bibliophage, openly bookish, a common or garden variety bookworm, or yet to fully embrace your bibliophilic tendencies, stick around for Storylines, the radio show for readers, and get some spicy and opinionated commentary from the confessions of a vintage bibliophile of the postmodern era. That's me. And that spicy and opinionated commentary, well, it's all my own and totally independent of Yes FM, other presenters and all sponsors. Got some feedback? Please get on the Storylines on Yes FM Facebook page and let me know or drop us a line at yesfm.org. And as always, there will be the usual great lineup of songs with literary references and relating to our theme. And our theme today is Untitled. Let's see where we go with songs telling a story and having a story for every song. And starting us off with that, well, let's look at Sunday the 9th of August, which was Book Lovers Day, and people all over the world were encouraged to spend the day reading a book. So to open today's song set, here is Hania with I Love to Read Books.

And that was The Cozy Song by Dan and Shay. And before that, we had Hania with I Love to Read Books. Well, welcome back to Storylines, the radio show for readers. And that little song set was in recognition of Book Lovers Day, just passed on Sunday, the 9th of August, when people all over the world are encouraged to put down their phones, disconnect from screens, and spend the day enjoying a book, preferably in a lovely, comfy, cozy book nook. And how to celebrate? How to celebrate Book Lovers Day in a nice, cozy kind of way? Because we are in the last month of winter now, and celebrate, unplug, put away all tech tools and digital distractions. Read from your personal library, or maybe from the public library. Find a quiet, cozy spot to finish an old favourite or start a new story. And share. Visit a local library or bookstore, or trade books with friends, and find a quiet, cozy spot to finish your book. Maybe next year on Book Lovers Day, the 9th of August, you'll get into a little bit of hygge. Yes, that's a very cozy concept. And this concept, along with bibliotherapy and other bookish topics of conversation, was explored in the Storylines Winter Reading episode. And hygge is a Danish and Norwegian concept, and it translates roughly to coziness, comfort, and conviviality. And thank you very much for allowing me to practice my alliteration on you. And it's the practice of creating a warm atmosphere, enjoying life's simple pleasures, and spending quality time with loved ones, especially books. And it provides the perfect conditions for winter reading escapades. And the Hygge Manifesto, well, it's covered in a little book of Hygge, The Danish Way to Live Well, by Make Viking, who details the 10 principles of atmosphere, presence, pleasure, equality, gratitude, harmony, comfort, truce, togetherness, and finally, shelter. And I've got that one on my coffee table. And Danes are considered the happiest people on the planet. And I also care about their book culture, because last year Denmark's government launched major legislation to combat declining reading rates and literacy, including eliminating its 25% sales tax on both printed and digital books. And this tax was previously the highest in Europe, and with the idea that making books cheaper gives people easier access to reading. And lower book prices help citizens to access books and combat a national reading crisis. And the Danish government actively monitors the market to ensure publishers pass these tax savings on to readers rather than just raising their own profits. And schools are receiving increased funding to hire librarians and fund specialised reading initiatives to introduce children to books early in life. And there have been some changes in the classroom too, with a paper over screens policy. And who doesn't love the caress of a physical book in their hands? And that smell. And Denmark is shifting away from digital learning and prohibiting phone usage at schools. And increasing government funding to buy physical books for elementary schools. And these moves, they're based on research that shows students learn better with traditional paper books. And I think the Danes are onto something there, and we can learn a lot from that. And this time of the year, hygge and reading for pleasure are made for each other. We've got the atmosphere, quiet, cozy and relaxed. Connection, focusing and enjoying a book in comfort without distractions or interruptions. And mindfulness, savouring the present moment and stepping away from
the daily stress of technology. And that says curling up under a warm blanket with a good book and a hot drink to me. And it is August, the last month of winter. It's coinciding with your bookshop starting there with the, sorry, Love Your Bookshop, starting their usual six fiction, six non-fiction, and six children and young adult titles that will be in bookshops in August. And they share new releases every month, Love Your Bookshop, and they are hand-selected by the Australian booksellers who can't wait to place them into your hands and homes. So sign up to their monthly newsletter via their website to get recommendations straight to your inbox. And you can do that at loveyourbookshop.org.au. And that's where you'll also find the bookshop directory. So there's no excuse for not having something good to read. And pretty soon it will be spring and time for a new seasonal reading guide. The spring reading guide will be out next month at the loveyourbookshop.org.au website. But the winter seasonal guide, it's still up and running. And now is the perfect time to start spring and summer to be read lists and keep working on those winter reads. And it's now time for a little bit of madness. It must be love.

0: The National Gallery of Australia presents a world-first opportunity, a rarely seen collection of 20 monumental tapestries by renowned Australian artist Arthur Boyd. Depicting the life of St. Francis of Assisi, the tapestries contain over 80 million stitches and took 4 years to weave. See Boyd's work like never before, but only until October 18. The National Gallery of Australia is open daily from 10 a.m. Entry is free. 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

And welcome back to Storylines, the radio show for readers, where bookish culture rules and all things literary are worshipped. And the music has been continuing for our untitled episode. We're going to see where we go with songs that tell a story and having a story to match every song. And before that valuable word from our sponsors, we had Madness, It Must Be Love, to remind us that Sunday, the 9th of August, was World Book Lovers Day, where people were encouraged to put down the phones, put away the screens, and sit down, relax, and read a book. And we're in the last month of winter, so we're running out of opportunities to get into a bit of hygge, that Danish concept of cozy comfort and conviviality, and it matches perfectly with the concept of cozying up with a nice warm blankie, a hot cup of tea, or your favourite hot beverage, and a wonderful book. And book lovers, please remember that the Australian Booksellers Association and their Love Your Bookshop shop front at loveyourbookshop.org.au is where you will find the news on the latest releases for August, as you will every month, and also their seasonal reading guides. The winter reading guide is currently available on the site, and next month will be time for the spring reader's guide. There's no excuse for not having something good to read. And just then, we had The Cause with Radio, and that was to get us into the story that not only was Sunday Book Lovers Day, but it was also the birthday party for Yes FM, celebrating 25 years on air. Yes, Yes FM, Your Voice in the Valley, was established in 1999, to be precise, and broadcasting on 100.3 FM. And the key milestones included early test broadcasts, setting up initial operations in the old waterworks building up on Cooks Hill Road, and later relocating to the former pool manager's house, the pool residence, located right here in lovely Victoria Park precinct. And formally speaking, the SFM provides a platform for local news and rural roundups, music programs, and regional conversations led by President Jeff Frost, along with 45 local volunteers. And not all of them are presenters. We have a lot of wonderful support people to make Yes FM happen for you. And Yes FM also acts as a vital emergency and crisis broadcast service for our region. And if you too would like to be a member of this wonderful radio station, you can read all about it at yesfm.org, where you'll also find our schedule of wonderful radio programs and the Listen Again pages for some radio on demand. And the music, it continues with a song set for radio, for Yes FM. Happy 25th anniversary, and congratulations to Jeff, Steve, Phil and Kim, who were granted their life membership of Yes FM. And we have a lot to thank those individuals for, in fact, for our very existence. So let the music continue with some more tributes to this wonderful radio station. Here is Charlie Dawes with Pilot of the Airways.

Hi, and welcome back to Storylines, the radio show for readers. That was Reba McEntire, Turn on the Radio, followed there by Charlie Dore with Pilot of the Airwaves. And that little song set was in tribute to the one and only wonderful radio station right here in the Yass Valley, Yass FM 100.3, your voice in the valley, celebrating 25 years on air with a wonderful gathering at the Yass Bar, which was on Book Lovers Day, Sunday the 9th of August. And now, a news flash, back to some bookish news with a news flash. The winner of Australia's most prestigious annual literature prize, the Miles Franklin Award, for a novel presenting Australian life in any of its phases has been announced. The winner for this year's Miles Franklin is Omar Musa for his novel Fierce Land. And he received $60,000 in prize money at a ceremony in Sydney last Wednesday, August the 5th. And the plot of Fierce Land, two adult siblings return to Malaysia for their palm oil baron father's funeral, and they face a complex family and ecological legacy. And the major themes are colonialism, inheritance, and the destruction of Borneo's rainforests. And other shortlisted authors for this year's Miles Franklin were Runda Abdel Fattah with Discipline. Then we had Steve Minon with First Name, Second Name. We had Conrad Muller, My Heart at Evening, and Josephine Rowe, Little World. And the sixth author on the list was Sean Wilson with You Must Remember This. And the Miles Franklin Prize was created from the estate of its namesake on her passing in 1954. And Miles Franklin, of course, is the nom de plume for Stella Maria Sarah Miles Franklin, famous for her autobiographical classic My Brilliant Career, which was published in Edinburgh in Scotland in 1901. And My Brilliant Career was adapted for film by Gillian Armstrong in 1978, starring Judy Davis and launching the career of New Zealand acting legend, the late Sam Neill. And My Brilliant Career was the title also of a biographical musical last year telling the story of the author, Miles Franklin. And the film, My Brilliant Career, the Gillian Armstrong film from 1978, is currently on Netflix as a tribute to Sam Neill, who died recently aged 78. And Sam Neill was featured on Storylines around the time of his passing, the Storylines Literature in Life episode, which you can listen to at yesfm.org, the Listen Again pages. You can get the Storylines episodes along with maybe just the interviews. And Sam Neill, he was a lover of art, literature and animals. And now it's time for some more music. And this one is for Miles Franklin herself, Edwyn Collins, A Girl Like You.

And welcome back to Storylines, the radio show for readers. We're bookish culture rules and all things literary are worshipped. It's currently 7 minutes to six and we are sitting in, yes, on 9.2 degrees. And the sun has definitely set and, well, it's getting cooler. We are in the final month of winter. So please continue with your winter reading list, but get ready to start that spring to be read list. And you might like to consult with loveyourbookshop.org.au to get the latest on the new releases for August and also dip into the winter reading guide and get ready for the spring reading guide to be released next month. And first up there in our song set, we had one for Miles Franklin, whose novel My Brilliant Career was published in 1901 in Edinburgh, and that was to become the much-loved Australian classic. And Never Met a Girl Like You by Edwin Collins, himself a son of Edinburgh. And that one had lots of wonderful literary references, which I feel sure that Miles Franklin would have appreciated. Lyrics like, I'm talking allegorically, I'm talking metaphorically. So very, very great song. And finally, we just had the unmistakable Enya with her beautiful song, Book of Days. And speaking of Edinburgh, this week in Edinburgh, the International Book Festival will run from the 15th of August until the 30th. Of August. And the Edinburgh International Book Festival, it's a charity which has been bringing outstanding writers and thinkers from all over the world together with curious audiences, and it's been doing that for over 40 years. And they get together and they celebrate the power of words, examine pressing issues and shift perspectives and create joyful experience for those of all ages. And their program is designed to spark conversations around the world about us and our place in it and how we can improve it together. And at the Edinburgh International Book Festival, a book is a beginning, the beginning of a conversation, of a better understanding, of a debate, beginning of a memory. And then what happens after that? Well, that's up to us. And Edinburgh is special in bookish culture, well, for many reasons. But I think more notably, it's because it is a UNESCO City of Literature. In fact, it was the very first UNESCO City of Literature. And so, without further ado, the music continues with Love Songs for Books and the Edinburgh International Book Festival, which opens this week. And books, well, they are proof that humans are capable of magic. And on that note, here is some vintage Edinburgh talent. It is the Bay City Rollers from their 1977 album, You Made Me Believe in Magic, from the album

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1: Hello, I'm Peter Carey. Monday terror attack hero Ahmed Al-Ahmed has welcomed the withdrawal of assault and intimidation charges laid against him in June. The 44-year-old had been accused of assaulting his father in March and has always maintained his innocence. Nine's Sally Francis was in the court for the decision and said the charges have been dropped on one condition.
2: On the condition an AVO is in place for the protection of his dad for 12 months. Ahmed's lawyer, though, did stress that agreeing to the terms of that AVO is not an admission that Ahmed did anything wrong.
1: To Queensland, where safety advocates are calling for better connectivity within the domestic and family violence support space in a bid to keep people more visible in the system. Today, a man was charged over the death of his ex-partner at Slacks Creek, police also accusing him of breaching a DVO. DV Connect Chief Executive Officer Joe Jessop said these incidents are happening so regularly, people are becoming desensitised.
3: We as a community have to really hold this as being a crisis. These people are losing their lives because of violence and we can do something different to stop that.
1: 5,000 little penguins at St Kilda and Phillip Island will soon be vaccinated for bird flu. The penguins will be microchipped and will need to receive two doses of the vaccine. Environment Minister Jacqueline Symes says the vaccinations will be occurring in the coming weeks.
4: We have a rare opportunity because it's not easy to catch wild animals and vaccinate them. Having penguins return home every night, whether it's here at St Kilda or in Phillip Island, provides an opportunity for our staff to be able to conduct the vaccination program.
1: Victoria has a total of 60 detections of bird flu, predominantly in terns, but there have been some detections in a few seagulls and one magpie. To Queensland, where the Moreton Bay Council will provide a free camping site in Petrie to be made available to all, including people experiencing homelessness. The 12-month trial on Council Reserve at Wylie Park is well serviced with toilets and barbecues and will be monitored by CCTV and regular security patrols. Mayor Peter Flannery says it's something locals have been calling for.
5: We thought we'd need to try and do something. The community's demanded we take some action to protect our parks and look after our parks. The safety of the general public is becoming an issue and the safety for people sleeping in our parks is becoming an issue. So we thought this is a solution we'll move forward with and give it a try while these people are waiting for housing solutions from the state government.
1: Earlier this year, the Supreme Court ruled the council violated human rights by evicting homeless campers from public parks in 2025. And a legal dispute between singer Guy Sebastian and his former manager is finally over, with the pair agreeing to settle out of court after almost 9 years. In a new statement, Mr. Day has acknowledged he failed to pay Mr. Sebastian everything he was owed. And finally in finance, the All Ords has closed down 39 points to 94.04 and one Australian dollar buying 70.59 US cents. This is Air National News. A Dockers young gun is under an injury cloud ahead of their Friday night blockbuster against Adelaide in Perth. Dane Meppam reports.
6: Murphy Reid didn't hit the track at main training today as he remains in doubt to play. He copped a knock to the groin region during Saturday's loss to Melbourne. Corey Wagner trained with the rehab group at Coburn this morning. He's battling a sore hip and is a test for Friday night. Coach Justin Longmuir confirming skipper Alex Pearce will return after having the week off. It's possible they could go with all three talls down back with Brendan Cox and Oscar McDonald to combat the Crows forward line. They'll announce their squad tomorrow night. Dame Meffam, Coburn.
1: An NRL veteran says he's not backing the idea of a third-place playoff. The fixture is being spruced by the chief executive to provide more content for fans and broadcasters in grand final week. But Broncos hooker Ben Hunt says players are not getting behind it.
7: Oh, I definitely don't think so, mate. I haven't spoken to a player that would be keen on doing that at all. You know, I think it's just something that Volandis is trying to get up and running to get another game of footy on TV, but yeah, I don't think players would be really excited about that at all.
1: Aussie surfer Sally Fitzgibbons has bowed out of the first round of the Tahiti Pro. Isabella Nichols has advanced to the second round, and the Sydney Kings have parted ways with three-time NBL champion Jalen Galloway. Australian independent Radio News.
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9: Your local weather in the Yass Valley for Wednesday, August 12. Showers today, windy at times, with 1 to 4 millimetres of falls, getting to 12 degrees. Down to a low of 4 overnight, then cloudy tomorrow, reaching 12 again. Friday, partly cloudy and 14. Saturday, partly cloudy and 15 to start your weekend. Today, getting up to 12 degrees here in Yass, 11 in Goulburn, and a top of 13 in Canberra. And that's your latest forecast on Yass FM.
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And welcome back to Storylines, the radio show for readers. It's 9 minutes past six and I'll be with you till 7 p.m. this evening. My name's Karen, I'm your friendly neighbourhood bibliolater. And ahead of the news there, we had one from the Bay City Rollers, You Made Me Believe in Magic, from their 1977 album, It's a Game. And they are some vintage Edinburgh talent. And you made me believe in magic. Well, that's because books are proof that humans are capable of making magic. And following the news, we had I'm reading a book by Julian Smith. Don't you ever interrupt me while I'm reading a book. Otherwise, it's the bagpipes for you. And there's a definite Scottish theme coming through there. And rightly so, because Edinburgh was the first UNESCO City of Literature, and it is the city where My Brilliant Career was published in 1901, and it's been home to some great Scottish writers, for example, Robert Louis Stevenson, Sir Arthur Conan Doyle, and Sir Walter Scott, of course, Robert Louis Stevenson, author of Treasure Island. Sir Arthur Conan Doyle, he is the creator of Sherlock Holmes. And Sir Walter Scott, he is a writer of many great novels and classics like Kidnapped, for example. And J.K. Rowling wrote large parts of the Harry Potter series in Edinburgh cafes. And she also set about getting names from many amazing graveyards, from the gravestones, from the graveyards, that are scattered throughout the city. And there is one thing about Edinburgh which cannot be denied. It is a magical city. And for the royalists amongst us, know this, that Prince Edward, the current Duke of Edinburgh, and the former Earl of Wessex, well, he chose to resurrect Wessex and have a lowly earldom title upon his marriage in 1999. He declined the higher-ranking dukedom of Cambridge, and he is a Cambridge graduate himself, but he chose the Earl of Wessex title, that Prince Edward, the current Duke of Edinburgh, and the former Earl of Wessex, well, he chose to resurrect Wessex and have a lowly earldom title upon his marriage in 1999. He declined the higher-ranking dukedom of

And apparently, Prince Edward, the current Duke of Edinburgh, he liked the sound of Lord Wessex when he heard it spoken in the film Shakespeare in Love, which featured the character Lord Wessex, played by Colin Firth. So the current Duke of Edinburgh, Prince Edward, a lover of history, literature and film himself, and his degree, the Bachelor of Arts, of course. And so with the Duke of Edinburgh and his love of literature and the arts, well, there may be hope for the monarchy yet. And the love affair between Scotland and literature is enduring. And a place called Wigtown in is Scotland's official national book town. And it's located in the Dumfries and Galway region. And it won the title of Edinburgh's official national book town in 1998 to help revive the local economy. And today it features many bookshops and hosts a large annual autumn book festival so as not to clash with the International Edinburgh Book Festival. And it attracts books lovers from all over the world. And whilst Edinburgh was the first city of literature, also in the UK, the town of Hay-on-Wye in Powys in Scotland, in Wales rather. Oh, I'd get in trouble for that one. The town of Hay-on-Wye in Powys in Wales is rumoured to be the world's first and most famous book town. And it features over 20 independent bookstores, outdoor honesty bookshops, and hosts the world's renowned annual Hay Festival of Literature and Arts. And that little town in Wales, Hay-on-Wye, was a holiday destination of a recent Storylines Reader of Our Region guest, Cecilia, from the bookstore, formerly known as the Yes Bookstore, who travelled there with her family a couple of years ago with empty suitcases to be filled with their purchases. How ideal. And bookish tourism rules, I say. And now the music continues with John Paul Young. Yes, the Australian Idol John Paul Young with his song Where the Action Is, because I think I'd like to be where the action is right now in Edinburgh for the International Edinburgh Book Festival. Right now, here's JP White, Where the Action Is.

And welcome back to Storylines, the radio show for readers. That was a lovely song set there, which first up was John Paul Young, Where the Action Is, because I would like to be in Edinburgh right now, where the action will be this weekend with the commencement of the Edinburgh International Book Festival. And that was followed by Lionel Cartwright with I Watched It All on My Radio, another radio tribute for the very special milestone for 100.3 Yes FM, celebrating being on air for 25 years. And now it's time for some local bookish news. And the Yes Library book and DVD sale is in its final days, ending this Friday, the 14th of August. So nip into the Yes Library and get some bargains. And Writing Australia has announced the 2026 Prime Minister Literary Awards shortlist. And that has been chosen from 673 entries across six literary categories, which include fiction, non-fiction, young adult literature, children's literature, poetry, and Australian history. And the winners of this year's Prime Minister's Literary Awards will be announced on Thursday, the 10th of September, at a prestigious ceremony held at the National Library of Australia in Canberra. And you can view the full Prime Minister's Literary Awards shortlist at their website at creative.gov.au. And the 2027 Stella Prize is now open for entries. The Stella Prize, named after Miles Franklin, Stella Maria, Sarah Miles Franklin, is a major literary award celebrating Australian women's writing. And the $60,000 prize is awarded annually to one outstanding book deemed to be original, excellent, and engaging. So lots of significant literary prizes to report on. And the Stella Awards panel of judges for the 2027 prize includes book critic BJ Silcox, who returns as chair, along with Hobart bookseller and inaugural member of the Writing Australia, Tim Jarvis, and Michaela Kalowski, an interviewer, moderator and curator for Writers and Ideas Festivals. Author and screenwriter Hannah Kent is on the panel of judges for next year. And Jasmine McConaughey, a Torres Strait Islander and African-American writer and editor. And she is the author of Ash Barty's collection of children's books. And a Stella Ambassador has been announced to help amplify the incredible work of Australian women and non-binary writers on the global stage. And the Stella now has a UK ambassador. Kathy Lett is the inaugural Stella UK ambassador. Kathy Lett, of course, is the Australian-British writer and author of Puberty Blues, which was her first novel, published when she was a teenager. And let's talk UNESCO Cities of Literature. Yes, it is a thing, and it's a wonderful thing. And Edinburgh was designated the world's first UNESCO City of Literature in 2004. And, of course, it was, and apparently, the most visited place in the UK as well. And I visited it last year and I loved it. And as I mentioned, it hosts the annual International Book Festival. And Dublin, also a UNESCO City of Literature. Well, how could it not be? And that hosts the annual City of Literature Lecture. And Dublin is also home to the most beautiful library in the world at the moment, and that is the Library of Trinity College. And the State Library of South Australia is the second most beautiful library in the world, which is great for Australian bookish culture. And Paris, surprisingly, is not officially a UNESCO City of Literature, but it doesn't have to be because it's just the benchmark.
of what a city of literature should be. And Australian cities of literature, well, we've got Melbourne and Hobart. No surprises there. And incidentally, the State Library of Victoria is currently number 7 on the world's most beautiful library list. And the city of Parramatta is a contender for the next Australian city of literature. And I like its chances very much. So what does it take to become a designated city, UNESCO city of literature? Well, a city must meet 7 special criteria. The publishing environment for quality, quantity and diversity of editorial initiatives and publishing houses, educational programs at number 2, quality and quantity of literature programs, domestic or foreign, across primary, secondary and tertiary education. Number 3, cultural integration, an environment where literature, drama and poetry play an integral role in everyday city life. Events and festivals, experience in hosting literary events and festivals that promote local and international works. Infrastructure, a strong presence of libraries, bookstores and cultural centres dedicated to preserving and promoting literature. And translation initiatives, active efforts by the publishing sector to translate literary works across diverse languages and cultures. Finally, at number 7, media promotion. Active involvement of traditional and new media in promoting literature and strengthening the local literary market. And this designation is not a mere accolade, but a commitment to global cooperation and community development. And cities are evaluated on their ability to foster cultural diversity, protect freedom of speech, and engage vulnerable and marginalised groups through reading and writing. Goodness me, let's have some more music. Here's one of my favourites. What would Storylines be without ABBA? Whoopsie-daisy, here's ABBA. Someone I

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7: And welcome back to Storylines, the radio show for readers, where bookish culture rules and all things literary are worshipped. My name's Karen. I'm your friendly neighbourhood bibliolater. I'll be with you till 7 p.m. and it is currently 27 minutes to 7 and we are sitting on 9.7 degrees. And now it's time to highlight the pockets of bookish culture in our region. First of all, we have our independent bookstore on Cooma Street, which is reopened under new management and under a new name. It is now known as Blue Door Books. And there are secondhand booked opportunities at the Yass Craft Shop and other op shops in Yass and also in Burrawa. There's a street library at Full Circle Serenity inside the store to protect the books from the elements and the pollution from the traffic. And there's also a street library on Anne Marie's veranda at 106 Rossi Street. At the monthly Murrumbateman Markets, you can see Jane's Bookstore for more secondhand book purchase opportunities. And you will find the Yass Valley Library at the new Craigo Precinct on the corner of Cooma and Lead Street in Yass. And also the Yass Valley Mobile Library Service operates in conjunction with the Yass Valley Library in towns and villages throughout the Yass Valley on alternate Wednesdays. So check the website for more details on all library services or join their socials. And about 20 minutes north of Yass is the Gunning Library, located in Yass Street. There are regular author visits to the Yass Library, the independent bookstore, and also in Burrawa at the absolutely superb bibliothèque and occasional wine bar. And the absolutely superb bibliothèque and occasional wine bar also hosts the annual Burrawa Literary Festival in June. So keep your eyes peeled for books on film as well in the lineup of the films at the Liberty Theatre. You can subscribe to the Liberty Theatre's newsletter to stay informed and enjoy the film and read the book, is what I always say. And speaking of films inspired by literature, the film Wicker, due to be released in October, is creating a bit of a stir on social media. It's a romantic fantasy comedy film which is based on a short story, The Wicker Husband, by British author Ursula Willis-Jones, and that was published in 2008. And that short story was also adapted into a UK folk musical with puppetry in 2020 and 2022 before the film version, which is directed by Alex Houston Fisher and Eleanor Wilson. The premise of the film Wicker, and well, the story of the Wicker husband, an ostracised fisherwoman is in a rigid medieval town, commissions a local basket weaver to make her a husband out of wicker. And that sparks some unexpected romance and a bit of village chaos. And the main cast of Wicker, the film, is Olivia Colman as the fisherwoman, Alexander Skarsgård is the Wicker husband, and Peter Dinklage is the basket weaver. And that will be in cinemas in October. And I hope that comes to the Liberty Theatre. I think it'll get a full house with that one. But in the meantime, here's a little song which is right on theme. It's Cass Elliot with A Dream, A Little Dream of Me.

And that was Cass Elliot with A Dream, A Little Dream of Me, played for the up-and-coming film, which will be in our cinemas in October, Wicker, which it's a romantic fantasy comedy film based on The Wicker Husband, the 2008 short story by British author Ursula Willis-Jones. And it looks like a great little flick adapted from a short story. And the wonderful thing about adapting films or novels from short stories is they just give you a bit of a whetted appetite and gives you the opportunity to have amazing artistic freedom to, if you like, fill in the gaps or expand those plots and subplots and develop characters. So it can be very exciting. And inventing a visual metaphor for that main character. And so I'll be interested to see the film Wicker, to see how the screenplay shapes up to the short story. So let's get curious about those pieces of literature behind those films. In this case, it's a short story, and The Wicker Man and this film Wicker, getting curious about the inspirations. Well, I immediately thought of The Wicker Man folk legend, and you probably did as well. And The Wicker Man, it's an effigy of pagan ritual fame, which has also a Guy Fawkes connotation there as well, but that's another story. So what is The Wicker Man? Well, that's also a film starring Nicolas Cage from the 70s. It's a bit of a horror film, which is the direct opposite of what the film Wicker is. That sounds like a bit of a romantasy. And what is romanticy? Well, it's romantic fantasy. And is that your genre? Is that your genre? So what is romanticy? Let me fill you in if you're unfamiliar with that concept. It's a popular literary genre that combines magical fantasy worlds and the world building with a central plot driving love story. And it has exploded into the mainstream throughout online communities like BookTok, and it balances high-stakes political conflict and magic or war with intense emotional relationships, and typically concluded in a happy ever after or happy for now ending. And romanticy, what makes it popular? Well, emotional escape. It provides intense emotional stakes and escapism for adult readers who grew up reading young adult fantasy. It's community driven, fueled by massive digital book communities that turn reading into a shared interactive experience. And that sounds just wonderful, but it's not my bag for reading. I'm a crime fiction devotee, but greetings and salutations to those who love romanticy, and get reading and get immersed at every available opportunity with a nice cup of tea and a blankie. And I think Wicker may be right up your alley. If you love romanticy, I'm sure you will love the film Wicker and the short story The Wicker Husband by the English writer Ursula Willis. And now let's look at some key dates. Applications for the Writers Festival Author Travel Fund, which supports festivals to connect Australian authors with readers and peers, closes on Tuesday, the 1st of September, and Australia Reads has announced its national symposium exploring effective approaches to increasing reading rates in Australia. And it'll take us from the big picture on stats and policy to tailored approaches for both adults and young readers. When's that? Wednesday, October the 21st. You can tune into Volume, Reading and
Building a Reading Nation, excuse me, volume, Building a Reading Nation. And you can get more at the Australia Reads, Australia Reads website. And mark your calendars, the Canberra Writers Festival 2026 program goes live at 8 p.m. on Thursday, the 27th of August, revealing the stellar lineup of international and local authors who will be sharing their stories from the 15th to the 18th of October across Canberra. And this year's Canberra Writers Festival is celebrating 10 years. And For the Love of Books is this year's theme, which feels especially important at this time when screens compete for our attention and reading habits are declining. But books remain one of the most powerful ways to build empathy, to spark imagination and strengthen community. And for more news and events, go to the Canberra Writers Festival website. And a reminder, voting opens on the 31st of August for the Radio National's annual Top 100 Books Countdown. And this year it is the top 100 Australian books of all time. Who will you be voting for? And the voting closes on the 1st of October, and the countdown is the weekend of the 17th and 18th of October. And you can listen to the storylines post-mortem on the Radio National's Top 100 Australian Books of All Time when Canberra-based blogger and book reviewer Bookies Bron joins me on the 21st of October to give the lowdown on the countdown. I look forward to that. And the Canberra Writers Festival have a ticket giveaway. They are giving away free tickets to a film about a novelist and the consequences of his writing life. The film is And Sons, starring Bill Nighy as Andrew, the novelist in question. And the film opens nationally in cinemas on the 27th of August. And here's the blurb. It's been almost 20 years since an incident tore apart the Dyer family, an incident that has a name, Andy. Andy's the reason this world-famous father, Andrew, no longer speaks to his adult-age sons or his ex-wife. Andrew's a novelist best known to the world as A.N. Dyer, and his first book became a best-selling instant classic, creating a cult around this elusive author. And Andrew wakes up one morning convinced that he is about to die. He needs to set right his major relationships in his life, and so he summons his sons to be with him. However, when the sons arrive, laden with their own problems, Andrew does not seek their forgiveness as they expected. Instead, he tells them something so wild it couldn't possibly be true. If that film appeals to you and you'd love some free tickets, get the details on the Canberra Writers Festival website. And are you looking for an interesting book club in our region? Well, maybe these are for you. The Tough Guy Book Club, it's free to join and meets 7 p.m. on Wednesday, on the first Wednesday of the month at the Murray Bateman Country Inn. For more details, go to toughguybookclub.com. Free for ages 7 to 12 years. On the last Sunday of the month is story time with story dogs at the National Library of Australia in Canberra. For 1 hour, children can pet dogs, enjoy books and become confident lifelong readers. No booking required. 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And breaking news at the National Library of Australia, something magical has arrived in the main reading room, the Magical Bookcase, a mural by acclaimed author Robert Ingpen is on display in Kids Corner. And it features dozens of characters from children's classics in intricate detail, including the Magic Pudding, Peter Pan, and Wendy, and so many more. There's something for readers of all ages to appreciate. More information at the
library.gov.au, the National Film and Sound Archives Book Club, in collaboration with 666 AM ABC Radio Canberra, meet up for a unique monthly book club experience to explore how culturally significant books have been adapted and reimagined for films. Read the book, watch the film, and join the conversation with Book Club at the National Film and Sound Archives. Maybe the film will inspire you to read the book. The next screening is this Sunday, the 16th of August. The Outsiders is the film based on the 1967 coming-of-age novel by S.E. Hinton. And you can book your seat at nfsa.gov.au. What's on Book Club at NFSA? And I'd like to now make an appeal on behalf of authors. If you've enjoyed a book, please give a review. It doesn't have to be long and detailed, just a few words will do, because it means so much to an author and encourages them to keep going and lets them know that there are people out there who enjoy their work and that it is all worthwhile. And get reading. Make 2026 your personal year of reading, and maybe do the Ray Bradbury Trio Challenge to get you on your way to finding your groove and some meaningful material. Read one poem every night from now for the rest of your life. Read one essay every night from any field and one short story, maybe The Wicker Husband, which is on my list. And then we'll be ready to see the film in October when it's released. And at the end of 1,000 days, think of the stuff that will be in your head. Be madly in love with ideas, Ray Bradbury says. Make your life continually exciting and have fun inside your head late at night when you're going to sleep. And have a delightful life by having a popcorn machine in your head where ideas just keep going off. Start tonight. And for reading recommendations, why not go to the Australian Booksellers Association Love Your Bookshop website to get the Winter Reading Guide and find out the latest on the new releases every month. And the releases for August are up on the website right now. And whether it's fiction or non-fiction or crime fiction or short stories, poetry or novels, autobiographies or graphic novels that ignite your desire to pick up something to read, beware. Reading can improve your health and well-being but seriously damage your ignorance. And in the words of Ray Bradbury, again, he's the author of the 1953 dystopian novel Fahrenheit 451. Take heed. You don't have to burn books to destroy a culture. Just get people to stop reading them. And whatever you do, don't stop reading. Read for joy. Read for the thrill of it. Read for education. Read for resistance. Read banned books. Read books by marginalised authors. Read about experiences that differ from your own. Read for well-being and connection. Read for curiosity. Read between the lines. If there's a book you'd like to read but it hasn't been written yet, then you must write it. We need writers and poets and realists producing works of art for humanity, not as market commodities. And we need independent publishers and book vendors to get this art into our hands. Art over profits. Artists deserve their fair share of proceeds, of course. But the true reward of art is not profits, but freedom. In the meantime, just keep reading and rereading and keep listening too. And listen again to this episode of Storylines and other episodes of Storylines at yesfm.org, the Listen Again pages. And remember, there are a million stories in literary appreciation, and this episode of Storylines is just one of them. And I'm looking forward to your company next week for another Storylines episode, where you'll get another Storylines episode between 5 and 7pm, and you'll get some spicy and opinionated commentary from the confessions of a vintage bibliophile. And stay with us on Yes FM,
for more mixed music and overnight classics from the latter half of the 20th century. And tomorrow and Friday, remember, are the last days to nip into the Yass Library for some bargains. The book and DVD sale ends this Friday, the 14th of August. And taking us up to news and weather at 7 o'clock. And to mark the 25th anniversary of this wonderful radio station, 100.3 Yass FM, Your Voice in the Valley, here now is some vintage Rush with their wonderful song, The Spirit of Radio. Here they are.

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2: I'm Peter Carey. An independent MP has referred the federal government to the National Anti-Corruption Commission over the development of its gambling reforms. Labor is seeking to restrict the number of betting commercials broadcast on TV, radio and online. Andrew Wilkie claims the bill may have been improperly influenced by the private sector, citing donations, gifts and personal relationships. Mr. Wilkie argues this could have swayed the policy in favour of gambling companies.
3: This has resulted in policy so clearly at odds with research, public opinion and the public interest that the implementation of such policy could be characterised, in my opinion, as serious corruption in the Commonwealth public sector.
2: The New South Wales opposition has issued a please explain to the state government about new powers given to police to crack down on e-bikes. No devices have been crushed since legislation passed in May, allowing police to seize and destroy illegal bikes. Shadow Transport Minister Natalie Ward says people deserve to feel safe on the roads.
4: John Graham told everyone he was firing up the crusher, and 6 months later, the only thing being crushed is his credibility. Parents and pedestrians don't need another announcement from Labor. They need these dangerous, illegal e-bikes taken off our streets. They need to explain why this crackdown still isn't operating.
2: Queensland has recorded its highest yearly total for new dwelling approvals in a decade. Bureau of Statistics figures show more than 47,000 new dwellings were given the nod of approval in the year to June. Master Builders Deputy Chief Executive Michael Hopkins says it's positive for a number of reasons.
5: Both an increase in approvals for detached homes, nearly a 10% increase, and also for units, which hit 49.6% increase, which is great news for the housing industry, but also for Queenslanders, because we know that we have been battling through an undersupply of housing.
2: To Victoria, where a tyre repair operator says motorists are being dudded by the state government's pothole compensation scheme. Data reveals less than 2% of motorists seeking compensation for damage are receiving payouts. The new roads minister has promised to review the state's pothole compensation scheme. The owner and operator at A1 Tyre Power in Wangaratta, Harrison Coatsworth, says the system is stacked against the motorist.
6: The compensation, I think, should be lower, because a lot of the time when we're not having that suspension trouble, it's purely just rim and tyre related. And if it's just one, it's not up around that 1600, so people are missing out. But even if it was lower, the government's not going to refund it, as we're noticing now with over that 600.
2: The leader of the WA Nationals is hopeful a resolution can be found quickly, as debate is set to continue on their rail safety bill. The draft legislation calls for mandatory lighting on trains across the state. However, the Cook Labor government has pushed back on aspects of the bill following advice from train drivers. Nationals WA leader Shane Love says, as it stands, they don't agree with the current amendments.
7: What the government is saying in their presentations doesn't read exactly what is in their legislation, as far as I can see. But bear in mind, we only had a chance to look at this yesterday. I think the intent of the government in some ways matches ours, but there are stark differences which we need to discuss.
2: This is Air National News. St Kilda coach Ross Lyon says he takes full responsibility for the position his side's in. The Saints need to win their last two matches against the Tigers and Suns to be a chance of playing finals. Lyon says there have been positive signs despite key personnel being injured, but they need to improve.
8: Because we don't say we're coaching great and you're playing bad. It's like we need to coach better and help you play better. That's the space I come from. And ultimately, I take full responsibility for where we're at. We've improved, but not enough. And yeah, I don't shy away from anything.
2: Two-time premiership winner Adam Reynolds has indicated he's being rested by Broncos coach Michael Maguire. In his final season before retirement, the veteran halfback wasn't named for Saturday night's clash with the Warriors. Asked if he's injured, Reynolds denied there was anything wrong with him.
9: Nothing really. It's a good opportunity for some young fellas to get a go and build on some combinations for the future.
10: Is it injury related?
9: Nah, I feel alright.
2: Australian all-rounder Cameron Green has been given the green light to attack Bangladesh in the first test, starting tomorrow in Darwin. Green's position in the team is again under scrutiny as he averages a modest 32 with the bat, from 37 test matches. And Australia's two-time world surfing champion Tyler Wright has been knocked out of the Tahiti Pro by a local 14-year-old wildcard. Australian Independent Radio News.
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13: Your local weather in the Yass Valley for Wednesday, August 12. Showers today, windy at times, with 1 to 4 millimetres of falls, getting to 12 degrees. Down to a low of 4 overnight, then cloudy tomorrow, reaching 12 again. Friday, partly cloudy and 14. Saturday, partly cloudy and 15 to start your weekend. Today, getting up to 12 degrees here in Yass, 11 in Goulburn, and a top of 13 in Canberra. And that's your latest forecast on Yass FM.
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2: Hello, I'm Peter Carey. Monday terror attack hero Ahmed Al-Ahmed has welcomed the withdrawal of assault and intimidation charges laid against him in June. The 44-year-old had been accused of assaulting his father in March and has always maintained his innocence. Nine's Sally Francis was in the court for the decision and said the charges have been dropped on one condition.
3: On the condition an AVO is in place for the protection of his dad for 12 months. Ahmed's lawyer, though, did stress that agreeing to the terms of that AVO is not an admission that Ahmed did anything wrong.
2: To Queensland, where safety advocates are calling for better connectivity within the domestic and family violence support space in a bid to keep people more visible in the system. Today, a man was charged over the death of his ex-partner at Slacks Creek, police also accusing him of breaching a DVO. DV Connect Chief Executive Officer Joe Jessop said these incidents are happening so regularly, people are becoming desensitised.
4: We as a community have to really hold this as being a crisis. These people are losing their lives because of violence, and we can do something different to stop that.
2: 5,000 little penguins at St Kilda and Phillip Island will soon be vaccinated for bird flu. The penguins will be microchipped and will need to receive two doses of the vaccine. Environment Minister Jacqueline Symes says the vaccinations will be occurring in the coming weeks.
5: We have a rare opportunity because it's not easy to catch wild animals and vaccinate them. Having penguins return home every night, whether it's here at St Kilda or in Phillip Island, provides an opportunity for our staff to be able to conduct the vaccination program.
2: Victoria has a total of 60 detections of bird flu, predominantly in terns, but there have been some detections in a few seagulls and one magpie. To Queensland, where the Moreton Bay Council will provide a free camping site in Petrie to be made available to all, including people experiencing homelessness. The 12-month trial on Council Reserve at Wiley Park is well serviced with toilets and barbecues and will be monitored by CCTV and regular security patrols. Mayor Peter Flannery says it's something locals have been calling for.
6: We thought we'd need to try and do something. The community's demanded we take some action to protect our parks and look after our parks. The safety of the general public is becoming an issue, and the safety for people sleeping in our parks is becoming an issue. So we thought this is a solution we'll move forward with and give it a try while these people are waiting for housing solutions from the state government.
2: Earlier this year, the Supreme Court ruled the council violated human rights by evicting homeless campers from public parks in 2025. And a legal dispute between singer Guy Sebastian and his former manager is finally over, with the pair agreeing to settle out of court after almost 9 years. In a new statement, Mr. Day has acknowledged he failed to pay Mr. Sebastian everything he was owed. And finally in finance, the All Ords has closed down 39 points to 94.04 and $1 Australian, buying 70.59 US cents. This is Air National News. A Dockers young gun is under an injury cloud ahead of their Friday night blockbuster against Adelaide in Perth. Dane Meppham reports.
7: Murphy Reid didn't hit the track at main training today as he remains in doubt to play. He copped a knock to the groin region during Saturday's loss to Melbourne. Corey Wagner trained with the rehab group at Coburn this morning. He's battling a sore hip and is a test for Friday night. Coach Justin Longmuir confirming skipper Alex Pearce will return after having the week off. It's possible they could go with all three talls down back with Brendan Cox and Oscar McDonald to combat the Crows forward line. They'll announce their squad tomorrow night. Dame Meffam, Coburn.
2: An NRL veteran says he's not backing the idea of a third-place playoff. The fixture is being spruced by the chief executive to provide more content for fans and broadcasters in grand final week. But Broncos hooker Ben Hunt says players are not getting behind it.
8: Oh, I definitely don't think so, mate. I haven't spoken to a player that would be keen on doing that at all. You know, I think it's just something that Volandis is trying to get up and running to get another game of footy on TV, but yeah, I don't think players would be really excited about that at all.
2: Aussie surfer Sally Fitzgibbons has bowed out of the first round of the Tahiti Pro. Isabella Nichols has advanced to the second round, and the Sydney Kings have parted ways with three-time NBL champion Jalen Galloway. Australian independent Radio News.
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10: Your local weather in the Yass Valley for Wednesday, August 12. Showers today, windy at times, with 1 to 4 millimetres of falls, getting to 12 degrees. Down to a low of 4 overnight, then cloudy tomorrow, reaching 12 again. Friday, partly cloudy and 14. Saturday, partly cloudy and 15 to start your weekend. Today, getting up to 12 degrees here in Yass, 11 in Goulburn, and a top of 13 in Canberra. And that's your latest forecast on Yass FM.
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0: like to dedicate this song to my mom and dad. 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

Now who's for a prayer in the chapel? 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I'm conducting the prayers in my seersucker shirt and my jodhpurs of cavalry twill. We'll be holding the sacrament later, when I change into something divine. It's a cloak of deep noir with a lining of rouge, so it won't show the drips from the wine. Then for afternoon deep meditation, I wear green, for it helps me to think. 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Something somber in deep satin folds, or to match all the stories of succulent sin? 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I must say I'm pleased to be different, and always stand out in a crowd, for in dull clergy clothes I would not be seen dead, not without my reversible shroud. 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
2: One of the big news items of the past year concerned the fact that China, which we call Red China, exploded a nuclear bomb, which we called a device. Then Indonesia announced that it was going to have one soon, and proliferation became the word of the day. Here's a song about that. First we got the bomb, and that was good, because we love peace and motherhood. Then Russia got the bomb, but that's okay, because the balance of power's maintained that way. Who's next?

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You're up there.

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And we're coming to you on the Community Radio Network, broadcasting throughout Australia through your local community radio station. I'm Heather Farrell, and I'm a presenter at my local community radio station, Triple H FM in Horsham in Western Victoria. That's where I'm broadcasting from this morning. It's Thursday morning, 13th of August, and I certainly hope you're waking up to a fantastic day. We've got our rural livestock report coming up in 23 minutes' time, and in about an hour and a half's time, we'll have Jen Myers and the Rough and Tumble's new album Tilt as our album of the week interview, and following that interview we'll open up the competition line. Now, just so that you've got that number for Thursdays only, is 0447 349 055. And if you missed it this time, please have your pen and paper handy, because I will give it to you another few times before we open up that competition line. But right now, time to get us started with our usual opening song. Yes, you guessed it. It's called My Old Friend, and it's by Jenna Jeffries and Tanya Kernaghan.

Vanessa Bourne there with No One Holds a Candle to You. Prior to that, we had Precious Times, and that one was Becky Cole, Gina Jeffries and Sarah Storer. You're listening to Good Morning Country on the Community Radio Network. And do you? Vanessa Bourne there with No One Holds a Candle to You. Prior to that, we had Precious Times, and that one was Becky Cole, Gina Jeffries.

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0: And we're the Shelley Jones Band. And you're listening to Heather Farrell on Good Morning Country on Community Radio Network throughout Australia.

Shelley Jones Band with Love Is Like a River to take us up to the Rural Livestock Report, John Denver, and Grandma's Feather Bed.

Welcome to your daily market update, powered by Auctions Plus, Australia's largest ag marketplace. I'm Zoe with today's report. Narra Court cattle numbers eased sharply this week, back by around 370 head following handy weekend rain. The quality was mixed, with most of the regular buying group in attendance and prices moving in both directions around a generally firm market. The highlight was a few pens of heavy Euro bulls that topped out at 506 cents a kilo. Young cattle off grain sold from firm to around 10 cents dearer, and the few grown steers on offer also sold dearer. Grown heifers eased slightly, back 10 to 20 cents, with feeders paying similar levels. Cows were close to firm across the board. Young cattle to the trade made anywhere from the low 400 to up to 500 cents, with feeders active in a similar range. Grown steers topped around 510 cents, cows made up to around 425 cents for the better types, and bulls reached that top of 506 cents a kilo. Ballarat lamb numbers dropped to just under 8,000 head this week. Once the excellent early runoff of feed cleared through, the quality fell away to plainer, rougher skin lots. All the regular buyers were back on the rail though, and the market was quite strong compared to last week. Store buyers were a little quieter, with store lambs firm. Light trade lambs sold firm to $5 better a head. Medium trade lambs for well-finished pens made $3 to $7 dearer, and heavy trade lambs sold up to $10 stronger. The extra heavy export lambs over 30 kilos were standout, up around $20 a head on competition, topping around $440. Sheep numbers slipped to under 2,000, with limited numbers across all grades. Merino mutton averaged in the high 900 cents a kilo, with crossbred mutton average in the 800s. That concludes today's market update, brought to you by Auctions Plus, dedicated to connecting ag.

0: Welcome back to Good Morning Country, coming to you on the Community Radio Network. I'm Heather Farrell. It's Thursday morning, the 13th of August, and I really hope you're waking up to a wonderful day wherever you are in this great country of ours. We've got plenty of music coming up. In about an hour's time, we've got our Album of the Week interview, and following that interview, we will open up the competition line. And the Album of the Week this week is an album called Tilt, and it's by Jen Myers and The Rough and Tumble. And if you happen to have that pen and paper handy, the number you need to dial for Thursdays on Good Morning Country is 0447 349 055. No calls just yet. I will let you know when we open up that competition line. And if you missed that number, make sure you're ready to write it down when I give it to you another few times before we open up that competition line. But right now, we've got plenty of music to keep you entertained.
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Hi everyone, this is Andy Panko here. I'm so excited to announce that I have a brand new single called Heavy On Me. I hope you enjoy it and please follow me on my socials at Andy Panko.

Craig Lloyd there with I Call Australia Home. We had Andy Penko with Heavy on Me, and we started out the bracket with Rob Breeze with My People. Well, I've just made myself a cuppa, and time now for Peter Dawson to tell us all about Coffee for One.

G'day folks, Lloyd back here, and you're about to hear one of my songs on Good Morning Country, hosted by my good mate Heather Farrell. Hope you enjoy the song, and I hope you have a great day. See ya.

0: Justin Landers with Rusty Austin-Ute telling us all about how he learnt to drive in a paddock basher. Prior to that, we had Lloyd back with Try a Little Kindness and Smokey Pete. Peter Dawson started us off in that bracket with Coffee for One. Our album of the week this week is Jen Myers and the Rough and Tumble's new album Tilt. And in about 40 minutes' time, we'll have our interview with Jen Myers. And following that, we will open up the competition line. Now, the phone number for this Thursday is 0447 349 055. And if you missed that number, make sure you're ready to write it down when I give it to you another couple of times before we open up the competition line. And if your leaving is to go to local programming at the top of the hour, thank you for joining me, Heather Farrell, on Good Morning Country. And tune in tomorrow morning when I'll be hosting again while she's still feeling just a little bit under the weather. On the improve, though, so we have between us decided it'd be a good idea just for him to finish off the week and rest and recover. So I'll be your host tomorrow morning for Good Morning Country. To take us up to the next lot of news and weather, we've got Brendan Radford, and this is a track called They Don't Flick the Finger in the Outback Anymore.
1: I've been working day and night, working quite a lot. My eyes were red, my senses dead, my confidence was shot. I was a ticking time bomb, something had to give. 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

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Safe travels and good luck. So when we got past Dolby, not quite as far as Miles, I raised up my pointer to see if I'd get a smile. Maybe see a finger lift subtly from the wheel. As if to say, you're not out here alone, mate. That's

I got nothing back. No flick, no finger, nothing, not a ripple, not a zap. I tried time and time again till I had to concede. It was different in the outback now, things had changed indeed. Couple of days later, southeast of Camarwheel, we turned off to Lawn Hill on a road that was unsealed. As the dustpad came towards us, I flicked to say g'day. A reflex, just a habit, as I

start a fright. Nearly drove right off the track. Cause this time when I raised it up, old mate raised it straight back. And in that simple gesture, restored my faith in men. We weren't out here alone, we were out back amongst friends. Over the following days, the flicking didn't stop. The missus even got involved, it was quite over the top. Those

0: so if someone flicks the finger and you're not on a bush track, they're probably a well-wisher.
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4: Good morning, I'm Lee Harrison. The Albanese government says linking migration levels to the housing supply is flawed. The opposition has flagged a net migration rate of 180,000 people a year, with the target linked to housing availability. The cap is higher than One Nation's 130,000, but lower than Labor's 225,000. Housing Minister Claire O'Neill argues the coalition hasn't done its homework.
5: Anyone who's saying that we can resolve a 40-year-old housing crisis through migration is absolutely wrong. Of course, it's a piece of the puzzle, but the truth is the Liberals haven't had a sensible thing to say about housing for about 20 years now, and I don't think that's going to change today.
4: The Prime Minister is continuing to resist calls to apologise over a botched melon gag. Nelson Scott reports.
6: Anthony Albanese appeared on a podcast where he discussed melons he was gifted by his female Japanese counterpart while gesturing at his chest. The comments were mentioned in a confidential diplomatic note between Canberra and Tokyo, which was later leaked to the media. Opposition leader Angus Taylor pressed Mr. Albanese in Parliament over whether his office leaked the correspondence while continuing to demand an apology for the podcast remarks.
7: Man up and say sorry to the Prime Minister of Japan.
6: But Mr. Albanese has refused to apologise, instead referring to the close partnership between the two nations.
8: The Prime Minister of Japan is a good friend of Australia.
6: Japan says it's aware of the comments and the two leaders have a strong relationship built on mutual trust. Nelson Scott, Canberra.
4: A new camping site is set to open in Brisbane's Moreton Bay, designed to accommodate the general public and those experiencing homelessness. It follows the eviction of homeless campers in the region last year by the local council, a decision that was ruled unlawful by the Supreme Court. City of Moreton Bay Mayor Peter Flannery says the site at Wiley Park in Petrie is a solution suited for everyone.
9: It becomes a safety issue, becomes a health and hygiene issue for our public spaces. So we thought we need to do something. We learnt some lessons through the court case of what the judge suggested should be in place for there. So we've adopted them and we've come up with this solution to try and resolve that issue and provide somewhere for these people to go where it's safe.
4: A recent report from the Royal Perth Hospital Trauma Ward has revealed a drop in e-ridable injuries since a Perth City Council ban. The report compared 12 weeks over 2 years, the first in 2024 when e-rideables weren't banned and the corresponding period in 2025 when they were. WA Chair of the Australasian College of Emergency Medicine, Dr. Vanessa Clayton, says the results were remarkable.
10: There was quite a substantial difference following the ban of the e-rideables in the city of Perth. The previous period had 105 injuries related to e-rideables, and then the period post the ban had 39 injuries related to e-rideables.
4: And Guy Sebastian says he's pleased a long-running federal court dispute with former manager Titus Day has been resolved, with the pair settling out of court. Mr. Day's acknowledged he failed to correctly pay the singer and admits he made a number of regrettable decisions with painful consequences. He was convicted of embezzling money from Guy Sebastian in 2022 before being freed on appeal. This is Air National News. Cats coach Chris Scott claims he can't speculate on whether Jake Kolodziejczyk will play for the club again after he was made unavailable for selection this week. The 32-year-old skipped training again yesterday after being identified as the player who signed a secret concussion waiver. Scott says he believes officials at Geelong have always acted with good intent throughout his 16 seasons.
11: There's a part of me that would like to give an impassioned defence of certain people within our club, but I just don't think it would help at the moment. There are a lot of things that I would like to say.
4: To rugby league now, and Broncos legend Ben Hunt says he's not backing the idea of a third place playoff. The fixtures being spruiked by the NRL's chief executive to provide more content for fans and broadcasters in grand final week. But Hunt says players are not getting behind it.
12: Oh, I definitely don't think so, mate. I haven't spoken to a player that would be keen on doing that at all. You know, I think it's just something that Volandis is trying to get up and running to get another game of footy on TV. But, yeah, I don't think players would be really excited about that at all.
4: And fast bowler Scott Boland has been left out of the Australian 11 for the first test against Bangladesh, starting today in Darwin. Australian Independent Radio News.
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0: Springs, 19, morning frost and then a sunny day. Off to Queensland now, Cairns, 28 degrees and partly cloudy. Townsville, mostly sunny, 27. Mackay, cloud clearing, 24. Rockhampton, mostly sunny, 27. Hervey Bay, 24 and sunny, and Gander, 25 and sunny. In New South Wales, Armidale, 14, morning frost, partly cloudy. In Orange, top of only 9 degrees there and a cloudy day. Yass, 12 and cloudy. Young, possible shower, 12. Cooma, morning frost, minus 4 overnight, mostly sunny day, and a top of 15 degrees. Batemans Bay, 20 and mostly sunny. Bega, 20 with morning frost, partly cloudy, and Griffiths, 15 and cloudy. Off to Victoria now, Mildura, 17 and cloudy. Swan Hill and Shepparton are both expecting a top of 15 degrees and a partly cloudy day. Bairnsdale, partly cloudy and 17. Warrnambool, 15 with showers easing. In South Australia, Mount Gambier, 15 with a shower or two. Port Pirie and Ceduna are both expecting a cloudy day with a top of 17 degrees. In Tasmania, Newbina, 14, possible shower. Huonville, 15 with showers. Oatlands, 13 and a possible shower. Northern Territory, Darwin, 31 and mostly sunny. In Western Australia, Albany, 18 and partly cloudy. Bunbury, 17 and mostly sunny. Karratha, 26 and sunny. Newman, sunny, 23. Kununurra, sunny, 35. And Broome, sunny, 31. And here in Horsham, we're expecting a top of 15 degrees and a possible shower, which is pretty much same old for the last few days here. And that's your roundup of the weather from all around this great country of ours.
1: How are you feeling, mate? Had a long day? Tired? Bit fuzzy? You could roll down the window or turn up the radio. But no matter what you do, even on a short trip, it might not be enough to save your life, unless you take a break. Because after a long day, even the most experienced driver can lose concentration and risk running off the road, or worse. So think about it. Do you want to stop for a break, or do you want to stop for good? Stop, revive, survive.
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G'day folks, this is your country music mate Reg Poole and you're listening to Heather Farrell and she's playing the best of country music. 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

music sets your spirit free, my old man would say. I still think back to 84, cleaning tools and sweeping floors.

Smokey Pete, or Peter Smokey Dawson there with Daddy Had a Workshop. Reg Poole prior to that with For the Love of My Country. And we started out the bracket with The Chimney and the Rose by Graham Roger. Yeah, a couple of years ago. Smokey Pete, or Peter Smokey Dawson there with Daddy Had a Workshop. Reg Poole prior to that with For the Love of My Country. And we started out the bracket.

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1: The ringer's retired. 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

0: so he doesn't forget
1: all the people and places that made the day sweet before his way of living became obsolete.

Tom Maxwell there with the Eyes of Rodeo, and we had Graham Connors and Kelly Dixon with The Ringers Retired. To take us up to the next lot of news and weather, Ian Quinn with The Best Mates I Have Found.

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3: Good morning, I'm Lee Harrison. The Albanese government says linking migration levels to the housing supply is flawed. The opposition has flagged a net migration rate of 180,000 people a year, with the target linked to housing availability. The cap is higher than One Nation's 130,000, but lower than Labor's 225,000. Housing Minister Claire O'Neill argues the coalition hasn't done its homework.
4: Anyone who's saying that we can resolve a 40-year-old housing crisis through migration is absolutely wrong. Of course, it's a piece of the puzzle, but the truth is the Liberals haven't had a sensible thing to say about housing for about 20 years now, and I don't think that's going to change today.
3: The Prime Minister is continuing to resist calls to apologise over a botched melon gag. Nelson Scott reports.
5: Anthony Albanese appeared on a podcast where he discussed melons he was gifted by his female Japanese counterpart while gesturing at his chest. The comments were mentioned in a confidential diplomatic note between Canberra and Tokyo, which was later leaked to the media. Opposition leader Angus Taylor pressed Mr. Albanese in Parliament over whether his office leaked the correspondence while continuing to demand an apology for the podcast remarks.
6: Man up and say sorry to the Prime Minister of Japan.
5: But Mr. Albanese has refused to apologise, instead referring to the close partnership between the two nations.
7: The Prime Minister of Japan is a good friend of Australia.
5: Japan says it's aware of the comments and the two leaders have a strong relationship built on mutual trust. Nelson Scott, Canberra.
3: A new camping site is set to open in Brisbane's Moreton Bay, designed to accommodate the general public and those experiencing homelessness. It follows the eviction of homeless campers in the region last year by the local council, a decision that was ruled unlawful by the Supreme Court. City of Moreton Bay Mayor Peter Flannery says the site at Wiley Park in Petrie is a solution suited for everyone.
8: It becomes a safety issue, becomes a health and hygiene issue for our public spaces. So we thought we need to do something. We learnt some lessons through the court case of what the judge suggested should be in place for there. So we've adopted them and we've come up with this solution to try and resolve that issue and provide somewhere for these people to go where it's safe.
3: A recent report from the Royal Perth Hospital Trauma Ward has revealed a drop in e-ridable injuries since a Perth City Council ban. The report compared 12 weeks over 2 years, the first in 2024 when e-ridables weren't banned and the corresponding period in 2025 when they were. WA Chair of the Australasian College of Emergency Medicine, Dr. Vanessa Clayton, says the results were remarkable.
9: There was quite a substantial difference following the ban of the e-ridables in the city of Perth. The previous period had 105 injuries related to e-ridables, and then the period post the ban had 39 injuries related to e-ridables.
3: And Guy Sebastian says he's pleased a long-running federal court dispute with former manager Titus Day has been resolved, with the pair settling out of court. Mr. Day's acknowledged he failed to correctly pay the singer and admits he made a number of regrettable decisions with painful consequences. He was convicted of embezzling money from Guy Sebastian in 2022 before being freed on appeal. This is Air National News. Cats coach Chris Scott claims he can't speculate on whether Jake Kolodziejczyk will play for the club again after he was made unavailable for selection this week. The 32-year-old skipped training again yesterday after being identified as the player who signed a secret concussion waiver. Scott says he believes officials at Geelong have always acted with good intent throughout his 16 seasons.
10: There's a part of me that would like to give an impassioned defence of certain people within our club, but I just don't think it would help at the moment. There are a lot of things that I would like to say.
3: To rugby league now, and Broncos legend Ben Hunt says he's not backing the idea of a third place playoff. The fixture's being spruiked by the NRL's chief executive to provide more content for fans and broadcasters in grand final week. But Hunt says players are not getting behind it.
11: I definitely don't think so, mate. I haven't spoken to a player that would be keen on doing that at all. You know, I think it's just something that Volandis is trying to get up and running to get another game of footy on TV. But, yeah, I don't think players would be really excited about that at all.
3: And fast bowler Scott Boland has been left out of the Australian 11 for the first test against Bangladesh, starting today in Darwin. Australian Independent Radio News.
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0: Sydney also sunny, but 20 degrees there. Canberra morning frost, partly cloudy, 15 degrees. Melbourne and Hobart both expecting a top of 16 with a possible shower. Adelaide 17 with a shower or two. Perth 19 and mostly sunny. Alice Springs also 19, but a morning frost there and then a sunny day. Off to Queensland now. Cairns, partly cloudy, top of 28. Townsville, mostly sunny, 27. Mackay, cloud clearing, 24. Rockhampton, 27 and mostly sunny. Hervey Bay, 24 and sunny. Gander, 25 and sunny. In New South Wales, Armidale, morning frost, partly cloudy, top of 14 degrees. Orange, 9 degrees and cloudy. Yass, 12 degrees and cloudy. Young, 12 degrees with a possible shower. Cooma, morning frost, minus 4 overnight, mostly sunny day and a top of 15. Batemans Bay, 20 degrees and mostly sunny. Bega, morning frost, partly cloudy, top of 20. Griffiths, 15 degrees and cloudy. Off to Victoria now. Mildura, 17 and cloudy. Swan Hill and Shepparton, both expecting a top of 15 degrees and a partly cloudy day. Bairnsdale, also partly cloudy, but a bit warmer at 17 degrees there. Warrnambool, 15 with showers easing. Off to South Australia now, Mount Gambier 15 with a shower or two, Port Pirie and Ceduna both expecting a top of 17 and a cloudy day. In Tasmania, Newbina 14 with a possible shower, Huonville 15 with showers, Oatlands 13 with a possible shower. Off to the Northern Territory now, Darwin 31 and mostly sunny. In Western Australia, Albany 18, partly cloudy, Bunbury 17, mostly sunny, Karratha sunny and 26, Newman sunny and 23, Kununurra sunny and 35, and Broome 31 and sunny. And here in Horsham, we're expecting a top of 15 degrees with a possible shower. And that's your roundup of the weather from all around this great country of ours.
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0: Time now for Kevin Walsh's interview with Jen Mize from Jen Mize and the Rough and Tumble, and we're going to find out all about their new album, Tilt. The phone number for our competition line today is 0447 349 055. No calls just yet. Please wait until I give you that cue to call. And if you missed that number, be prepared to write it down because I will tell you that number again before we open up the competition line. But right now, here's Kevin Walsh and Jen Mize.
3: Well, it's Thursday morning and it's Album of the Week time on Good Morning Country. And from the Sunshine Coast, a very good morning once again to our guest this week, Jen Mize from Jen Mize and the Rough and Tumble. Good morning again, Jen.
4: Good morning, Walshy. So much fun, these morning chats. I love it.
3: Well, we're learning so much more about your musical journey. And as I mentioned earlier in the week, it is a roller coaster, but it's a roller coaster with a very definite end in sight. It's not, going off into nowhere, unknown territory, isn't it?
4: That's right, brother. We try to keep it within some bounds. That's right.
3: Yeah. Still plenty to sing about. And that's one of the aspects of the doom and gloom of life. And you certainly do call on all your talents to sing out loud and instill some hope and joy into people's lives.
4: That's exactly it, mate. I mean, it's one of those things we've talked about as a band. When we put the band together, you know, yes, there's going to be occasionally the song that we think is a really important thing that's, you know, talking about the world and kind of putting the mirror to society. But a lot of times, you know, we're just trying to make something that feels like medicine to folks, something that feels like that is hopeful, that is joyful. We like to lean into joy. We like to lean into knowing that there's more good people in the world than bad. And a bunch of those good people are part of our community, and we get to see them and play shows for them and make music with them and collaborate. And so there's not much for us to complain about, to be honest.
3: Jen, what's your thoughts on, one of the possibly bad habits that media and music critics have of pigeonholing? Because I want to use this as an example. On ABC.net, Unearthed compared Jen Myers and the Rough and Tumble to sounds like Marcus King Band, California Honey Drops, and this one blew me away, the Tedeschi Truck Band. That's high praise.
4: Oh, look, we're so over the moon that anyone would think we sound like these bands. I mean, I guess we're making music that is aligned with those bands. And they're definitely all inspirational to us, you know. Yeah. Tedeschi Trucks Band is one of those bands, you know, every time Tedeschi Trucks Band comes to Australia, you can literally head count the musicians in the audience. Like, no matter where they go, every musician worth their salt is coming out to watch Tedeschi Trucks Band, no matter what town you're in. Same with Marcus King. And I think the California Honey Drops were just one of the most refreshing bands I saw in a long time years ago, their first blues fest that they came to. And Jezza and I actually watched. In one day, we watched the California Honey Drops and Marcus King Band in one day, surrounded by a bunch of our musician friends. So, yeah, it's pretty high praise. We're at their level by any stretch, but we are making a similar music, and it is our own Australian version of that, for sure.
3: Now, Jen, my journalistic side of me and my research had me looking at a name, and I thought, no, I'm going to ask her. So Jen Myers, I found Logan Myers in America online. Are you related?
4: Yeah, we are. I think Logan is like a third cousin to me. And yeah, the Myers family is a very small family name. Comes from the real early days of American settling. The first American Mize on the books is a fellow named Elijah Mize in Virginia in the 1608 census.
3: Mm-hmm.
4: So the Mize family has been in the States for a long time, and there's a big group of Mizes in North Carolina, one in Tennessee, and a big group in Texas. And both Cheyenne Myers and Logan Myers are family members. Old school pedal steel player Billy Myers from the Bakersfield set was also a family member.
3: Well, I just had to ask that because Logan's based in Kentucky and carving a nice career for himself there. But anyway, thanks for that. We'll get back to the present and Jen Myers with the Rough and Tumble Tilt. Jen, when you look at an album and you've got the 10 tracks, so you've decided on a 10-track release, pretty hard job of putting them in order. Does that come down to one single person, or do you group discuss it? How do the Rough and Tumble and Jen Myers handle that?
4: Well, the way we handled it this time was, it was a little more complicated again this time because we've put this album onto vinyl. So when things go onto vinyl, you have to make sure that each side is a similar length.
3: Yep.
4: So we did have to consider not only track order in, you know, tempos and keys and context. We also had to consider, you know, balancing side A with side B. So I did a couple different rough orders, and I then sent those to Jeremy, and he had a look over them. And then Jezza and I had kind of come to what we thought was a pretty good rough order, and then we put that rough order to both Steve and Mitch just to get their two cents and make sure we weren't overlooking anything.
3: Sure.
4: And that's kind of how we did that as a band. Yeah. A little complicated, a lot of back and forth, but it is important and really important to the feel and the balance of a record.
3: Well, that answers the question, because when we look at the back cover of the CD that's been released, we do have side A and side B, and people will be aware that there's no such thing on a CD, but it certainly is very relevant when we're talking vinyl, and that we'll talk about in our final day tomorrow. Jen, we better move along and let's pick another track to feature, and this also was a previous single. Tell me about Double Talk.
4: Okay, now Double Talk was the very first song we released from this record. It was also the first song when I put a bunch of songs into the shared band folder that Jeremy raised his hand and was like, I definitely want to work on Double Talk. He said that the reason why he wanted to is because he really liked the lyric, Slicker Than a Dolphin. Man, that boy is slicker than a dolphin is the lyric. The song itself is, I started writing it about my dad. My dad has since passed, but he was known as a rough around the edges kind of fella, which made sense for writing a song about him for the rough and tumble. He broke horses. He grew up just outside of Las Vegas in a little mining town called Pioche, Nevada. He was in the casino industry and was a blackjack dealer in Vegas for many years, a pole vaulting champion, all those things. But biggest of all, he was a ladies' man before he met my mom. He was known all around town as a known entity. And I remember my mom saying, you know, when she first married him, that people were like, oh, you're married to Dan Morency? Really?
3: Yeah.
4: Wow. I wouldn't have picked that, because my mom is just the epitome of this classy, quiet, lovely lady. And she married the ruffian. She was attracted to the bad seed. And, you know, my dad, when he was, you know, he was my stepdad. So I came into his life when I was about 5 years old. And he had to face the reality of raising a little girl. And so he was very quick to, especially when I hit my teenage years, warn me that boys will tell you everything you want to hear, and to be careful of that. Watch out for that double talk. And so that's how the song started. And then Jezza took the song and took his point of view on the song is from a dad's point of view who's made some mistakes in the past and talking to his children, especially his son. So, I think it made the tune that we shared that, and that it's a big song about being honest and being truthful and watching out for people who maybe aren't so much.
3: Jen, we'll feature that particular track. Thanks for your time again this morning. But unfortunately, it's our final chat, but I'll chat again tomorrow Friday.
4: That sounds great. Thanks, Walshy.
3: On Good Morning Country, here is that featured track. And you'll learn all about the story is Double Talk.
0: For your chance to win Jen Mai's and Rough and Tumble's new album Tilt, the number you need to dial is 0447 349 055. You've got just under 10 minutes to get your entry in before we do take a break while we do the news and weather. Competition line is now open. But right now, let's listen to a track from that album, Tilt, and this track's called Double Talk. Don't you?

G'day, this is Australian singer-songwriter Kevin Sullivan. You're listening to Good Morning Country, and here's my latest song. It's all about home. It's your special place where you'd like to be, and the song's called Our Piece of the Map. I hope you enjoy it.

That was Kevin Sullivan with Our Piece of the Map. If your local station's leaving us at the top of the hour to go to local programming, thank you for tuning your dial to Good Morning Country. Please tune in again tomorrow morning when I'll be filling in for Walshy once again. You've got 2 minutes to get your entry in to our album of the week before we take a break while we do the news and weather. The phone number is 0447 349 055. To take us up to the next lot of news and weather, we've got Aussie Doghouse Blues by Slim Dusty.

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3: Good morning, I'm Lee Harrison. The federal government denies its gambling reforms have been improperly influenced by the private sector. Independent MP Andrew Wilkie has referred the legislation to the National Anti-Corruption Commission. Mr. Wilkie argues donations, gifts and personal relationships may have swayed the policy in favour of betting companies. Labor's made last-minute tweaks to its legislation, forcing tech giants to pay for Australian news. Chelsea Bowden reports.
4: Labor will take its news bargaining incentive to Parliament today after striking a deal with the opposition. The NBI is a levy that tech giants will have to pay unless they strike deals to pay Australian news publishers to host their content. Labor recently proposed reducing the cut media outlets would receive from tech firms from 25 to 17%. That reduction has now been scrapped. The number of deals each firm will be forced to do has also increased from 6 to 8. The legislation is expected to pass the Senate next week, putting pressure on Meta to come to the table. Chelsea Bowden reporting.
3: Investigations are underway into two separate fatal fires in New South Wales. A woman in her 70s has died in hospital after suffering from smoke inhalation during a blaze at Villawood in Sydney's west. Meanwhile, a man's body's been found after flames took hold of a mobile home at a tourist park near Nowra on the state's south coast. Neither blaze is thought to be suspicious. The Commonwealth Bank CEO says further job cuts can't be ruled out. The CBA has been criticised for cutting 300 jobs this year and heavily investing in AI. It's this week posted a $10.9 billion yearly profit. Chief Executive Matt Comyn says there could be future cuts in some departments, but new roles created in others.
5: Some areas may reduce, some areas may increase. I think we've taken the approach that we're prepared to talk about that as openly and as candidly as we can. And I think that's the best way to prepare all of our people for the future.
3: A report from the Telecommunications Industry Ombudsman has revealed a bleak picture of inequality in the regions. The report found many telco consumers in regional and remote areas face barriers to resolving everyday phone and internet problems and frequently experience unreliable connections. Ombudsman Cynthia Gabert says the challenges leave them vulnerable with limited alternatives.
6: When the system doesn't work, it is putting people at significant risk. We often hear that the challenge in rural, regional and remote areas is coverage. Well, it's coverage, but it's also choice because you haven't got a backup system. There's no one else to go on to and you're particularly vulnerable to service failures and technology changes and rising costs.
3: And millions of people across the UK and Europe have witnessed the most significant solar eclipse since 1999. This is Air National News. Panthers coach Ivan Cleary is optimistic that captain Isaiah Yeo will play again this season. Yeo's sidelined by a pec injury but has opted against season-ending surgery. Cleary was asked about Yeo's chances of returning for the finals.
7: He's very optimistic and just looking at him and just knowing the kind of guy he is, I think we all should be as well. So, yeah, something to look forward to.
3: Fremantle captain Alex Pearce will make his return to the senior side when they face Adelaide tomorrow night. The skipper was managed for last weekend's trip to Melbourne in favour of the returning Brennan Cox. Dockers coach Justin Longbuer hasn't ruled out managing more players in the last 2 weeks, but it won't be at the cost of on-field performance.
8: Try not to get too far ahead of ourselves all season, and it is a tricky one. You come to this part of the season and so close to finals, we're clear on top of the ladder. So it is hard to stay in the moment, but we've got to make sure we do that. We want to make sure that we use the next 2 weeks against teams that are going really well and play finals like footy to get us in good order.
3: And a serious rival to Aussie athletic star Gat Guard has emerged at the Under-20 World Championships. American teenager Tate Taylor claimed gold in the 100 and 200 metres along with a 4x100 metre relay, the first man to do so in 40 years. Australian Independent Radio News.
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10: Your local weather in the Yass Valley for Thursday, August 13. Cloudy today with areas of morning fog, a little windy, heading for a top of 12 degrees. Getting down to just 2 overnight, then partly cloudy tomorrow, reaching for a top of 15. Saturday, partly cloudy and 16 to start your weekend, and Sunday, partly cloudy for a top of 15. Today, it's getting up to 15 degrees in Canberra, 12 in Goulburn, and a top of 12 degrees here in Yass. 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
17: 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The radio show where every Thursday morning we focus on a different film. We'll unpack the chosen movie, looking at plot, characters and themes, and gain some insight into behind the scenes while also learning plenty of fun facts along the way. We'll enjoy music from the film's soundtrack, as well as music that matches the film's era, style, genre, or plot. It's time for Music in Movies. Let's get started.
18: Good morning. It's great to be with you today. Yes, Thursday the 13th of August, and we are going to be talking this morning about the 2000, 2003 and 2019 Charlie's Angels movies, starring Cameron Diaz, Drew Barrymore and Lucy Liu in the main roles in the first two films, and the more recent adaptation starring Christian Stewart, Ella Balinska, Naomi Scott and Elizabeth Banks, as well as Patrick Stewart. These films tell the story of three spies and their action-packed missions, and all three films feature numerous songs in the soundtrack, so we're going to enjoy various parts of the soundtrack across the morning. We're going to start with a song that is in the first Charlie's Angels film from 2000, this song from Juice Newton, Angel of the Morning.

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This is the Mim Show, Music in Movies with Jack. And this morning we are talking about the Charlie's Angels film. What are these movies all about? Well, the first film follows three spies, Dylan, Alex and Natalie, who are sent on a mission to find the owner of a tech company who has been kidnapped. Out on an action adventure, they soon uncover secrets, corporate espionage, and conspiracy. The sequel film picks up a few years later, and Dylan, Alex, and Natalie must again utilize their spy skills to investigate a series of attacks and the theft of the FBI's witness protection program list. And then we have the most recent film, the 2019 remake or adaptation, which features a new cast of characters as Sabina and Jane, two experienced spies, must unite with Elena, a systems engineer, in order to stop the weaponization of a new technology. Yes, plenty of action sequences in these spy thriller action films, and we do see a lot of music utilized in the soundtrack of these movies, particularly the first two films in 2000 and 2003. This next song is a 1983 one from Spandau Ballet and features in the soundtrack of the first Charlie's Angels film.

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This is the Mim Show, Music in Movies with Jack. Thursday, the 13th of August today. And up next, we're going to hear one from the Beach Boys. This song released in 1963, and a song that features in the soundtrack of the second Charlie's Angels film, Charlie's Angels Full Throttle, released in 2003. Here it is for your Thursday morning right here on Yes FM 100.3.

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Up next, we're going to feature a song from the soundtrack of the 2003 film Charlie's Angels Full Throttle. It is the sequel film, and the song is Natalie Cole. This will be An Everlasting Love.

And that song there featuring in the soundtrack of the first Charlie's Angel film from 2000. One of our characters in the film actually sings part of that song as well. So there you go. We're going to enjoy some more music for your Thursday morning right here on Yas FM 100.3. This next song also features in the soundtrack of the first Charlie's Angel film. It is Leo Sayer with You Make Me Feel Like Dancing.

Well, up next, we're going to hear from Carl Douglas with a song that could be very fitting for the Charlie's Angels movies, which are action-paced films where we see our main characters doing plenty of martial arts and fighting and combat. And the song, of course, is Kung Fu Fighting from Carl Douglas.

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4: Good morning, I'm Lee Harrison. A multi-billion dollar bailout deal has been reached to keep the nation's largest aluminium smelter running for another decade. Jefferson Shaw reports.
5: Tomago Aluminium was due to close in 2029, but a joint $2.5 billion is being invested by the federal and New South Wales governments to keep it running until 2039. Minister for the Hunter Yasmin Catley says it provides certainty for more than 1,000 workers in the region.
6: Securing Tomago means securing job skills and the future of our region.
5: The aluminium manufacturer has agreed to invest at least $1 billion into the facility, including $100 million to fund decarbonisation activities. Jefferson Shaw reporting.
4: New figures point to a jump in the number of drone incursions in restricted airspace around Australian military facilities. News Corp reports nearly 150 breaches involving the unmanned aircraft occurred in the 2024-25 financial year, up from 60 in the 12 months prior. Shadow Defence Industry Minister Philip Thompson says it probably isn't recreational drone users entering the restricted spaces.
7: I don't think a swarm of drones is operated by a young 16-year-old kid having fun. A swarm of drones where there's 20 or more linked up together flying over a base, to me, that seems like a bad actor. To me, that seems like foreign interference.
4: An investigation's underway into control issues during a Jetstar flight from Perth to Sydney. News Corp reports the pilots had disengaged autopilot on the aircraft as it descended when it began an uncommanded climb for about 500 feet. The Australian Transport Safety Bureau is looking into the incident. The chief executive of the Commonwealth Bank says businesses need to make the most of artificial intelligence. The bank, which has heavily invested in the technology, has been criticised for 300 job cuts this year. Matt Common says AI can provide opportunities for businesses.
8: I think it's really important that Australia is not just a high adopter of technology, but it's actually a high capability country, and we're able to translate those technologies into ways to add value.
4: Scientists are racing to develop a new vaccine as the Ebola death toll in the Democratic Republic of Congo surpasses 2,000. The World Health Organization says half those fatalities have occurred in the last 20 days, making the latest strain the fastest growing on record. Director General Dr. Tedros Adhanom Ghebreyesus warns although officials are working tirelessly, they're still on the back foot.
9: The outbreak had a big head start, and we're playing catch-up. Concerningly, we see a high proportion of deaths in communities instead of treatment units outside of known contact lists.
4: And US President Donald Trump has announced his press secretary will depart the role at the end of the month. Caroline Leavitt is the youngest person to ever hold the position and was appointed after running Trump's 2024 re-election campaign. This is Air National News. James Peters KC has been named as the independent counsel engaged by the AFL to assist its commission reach an outcome in the Geelong concussion probe. League Chief Operating Officer Tom Harley couldn't confirm a timeline as to when findings will be released.
10: We'll provide the updates as we go. So it'd be certainly premature for me to put a hard timeline on it now. But the most important thing is making sure that we run that process really diligently.
4: Round one of the AFLW season continues tonight, Hawthorn facing Melbourne at Icon Park. To rugby league and a blow for the Roosters for tonight's top-of-the-table clash with the Panthers. Fullback James Tedesco has been ruled out with his ankle injury. Meanwhile, NRL boss Peter Volandi's push for a third-place playoff continues to face opposition. Roosters coach Trent Robinson says a consolation-type game would dishonour the code.
11: You can't have a third v fourth the week after they're out and have a physical contest in the and honour the game the way that you can play.
4: And Scott Boland has been left out of the Australian side to play Bangladesh today as Josh Hazlewood makes his return. Captain Pat Cummins insists Boland will see plenty of test cricket over the next year, with up to 21 test matches scheduled. Australian Independent Radio News.
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14: Your local weather in the Yass Valley for Thursday, August 13. Cloudy today with areas of morning fog, a little windy, heading for a top of 12 degrees. Getting down to just 2 overnight, then partly cloudy tomorrow, reaching for a top of 15. Saturday, partly cloudy and 16 to start your weekend, and Sunday, partly cloudy for a top of 15. Today, it's getting up to 15 degrees in Canberra, 12 in Goulburn, and a top of 12 degrees here in Yass. 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
18: 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This is the Mim Show, Music in Movies with Jack, and today is Thursday, the 13th of August. This morning on the show, we are talking about the Charlie's Angels movies. These films released in 2000, 2003, and 2019 with two different casts. We are going to enjoy some more music from the soundtrack of the films. Here's a song that features in the sequel film from 2003, Charlie's Angels Full Throttle. It's David Bowie with Rebel Rebel.

Well, that was another song there that features in the soundtrack of Charlie's Angels Full Throttle, the 2003 film we're talking about this morning on the show. And we're also talking about the first film from 2000, which this next song features in the soundtrack of. It is The Flying Lizards with Money, That's What I Want.

what are the messages of the 2000, 2003 and 2019 films Charlie's Angels? Well, the messages of the movies could be the power of unity and strength forged in friendship. The first two films from 2000 and 2003 depict a group of three spies who are close friends who work very effectively as a team. The group succeed and overcome trials and challenges through an ability to communicate together, support one another and work as one cohesive unit. Now, interestingly, the more recent film from 2019 shows some tension in some of these relationships between the three main spies. However, once this conflict is actually resolved and the three work together, that is when they succeed. Perhaps this further highlights the value in effective teamwork and real supportive friendship. So some nice ideas or themes that could be present in the films. We're going to enjoy some more Shania Twain now for your Thursday morning right here on Yes FM 100.9.

0: they are.
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6: 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Let's take a look at the community diary for today, Thursday the 13th of August, to see what's happening in and around town. The Dalton Crafties are having a get-together from 9am to 4:30pm down at the Dalton Public Hall. All are welcome to drop in with portable pieces of craft and to have a cuppa and a chat with a gold coin donation. The Vine Community Food Care Service is also open today from 10am to 5pm at down on Leeds Street. The Valley History Centre and Archives are open today from 10am to 4pm, and the Boorah Community Opportunity Shop is also open from 10am to 4pm. The library is hosting Tech Help from 11am to 3pm, and the Yas Art Group having their meeting and workshop from 12:15pm to 3:15pm. The Yas Valley Men's Shed is also open today from 1:30pm to 4:30 this afternoon down on 1428 Yas Valley Way. And the mobile library will be in operation today from 2:30pm to 3:30pm. The library also hosting the Lego Club from 4pm to 5pm. That's for K to 6 students, and a reminder, students must be accompanied by a carer. Alcoholics Anonymous having their weekly meeting at the Vine Church Community Centre on Wee Jasper Road for parishioners and general public from 7:30pm to 8:30pm. The Clubhouse Hotel hosting musical bingo from 7:30 this evening. That's music from the 60s all the way until music of today. The Yas Vine Church has a prayer meeting on Wee Jasper Road for parishioners and general public from 5:30pm. A reminder that the Valmar Community Aged and Transport Services are in operation today from 8:30am to 4:30pm. The Salvo stores are both and Vinnie stores both open from 9am to 5pm. Headspace is accessible from 9am to 7pm. And the library also open throughout the day today as well. Services Australia is open on 204 Coomer Street as well from 9:30am to 4:30pm. A reminder, they're closed over lunch. That's 12:30pm to 1:30pm. The Yas RSL sub-branch is also hosting the Yas Veterans Hub from 10am to 12pm today. That's at the Len Water Lounge, Linton Village RSL Life Care in Glebe Street. And the Visitor Information Centre is also open from 9:30am to 4:30pm down at the southern end of town as well. We're going to jump back into some more music now for your Thursday morning right here on Yas FM 100.3. Here's a song that features in the first soundtrack of the 2000 film Charlie's Angel. It's Wham! With Wake Me Up Before You Go-Go.

0: Well, this morning on the Mim Show, Music in Movies with Jack, we have been talking about the Charlie's Angels films from 2000, 2003 and 2019. And up next, we're going to feature a song that is heard in the second Charlie's Angels film, Full Throttle. It's MC Hammer with You Can't Touch This.
1: You can't touch this. You can't touch this. You can't touch this.

0: Well, the 9 o'clock news is just around the corner, but before we get there, we're going to hear another song that features in the soundtrack of the Charlie's Angel film from 2003, which we're talking about this morning on The Mim Show, Music in Movies with Jack, and the song is Groove is in the Heart.
1: We're going to dance. We're going to dance. We're going to dance. And have

Hi, I'm Dave Cow from Yass Police. It's now time for the 9pm routine. Go out and remove your valuables from your car, lock up your car and your sheds. If you have CCTV, check that it's working. If you have an alarm, turn it on. Now report any suspicious behaviour to police. Let's stop making it easy for thieves.

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2: Good morning, I'm Lee Harrison. The New South Wales and federal governments will today announce a bailout deal for the country's largest aluminium smelter. $2.5 billion will be spent over 10 years to secure the future of the Tomago smelter in the New South Wales Hunter. The site's owner, Rio Tinto, had threatened closure from 2029 due to the rising cost of renewable and coal-fired power. A former SAS soldier is accusing generals of using the Brereton War Crimes Inquiry to avoid responsibility for their leadership failures. Wayne Weeks has published an article in a military journal based on interviews with 33 ex-SAS members. He says many of those he interviewed described leaders as shadow generals.
3: Where, you know, the perception was the generalship was sort of back, you know, behind enemy lines, living comfortably and making decisions without an understanding of what was going on at the front line.
2: Technical delays, mobile unreliability and limited options are among the issues facing telco customers in the regions, according to a new report. The Telecommunications Industry Ombudsman has analysed 27,000 complaints from country areas. Ombudsman Cynthia Gabert says the government needs to take action.
4: That's things like timely access to technicians, requiring telcos to offer flexible identity or authentication methods, but also making sure that people have the right community education on 000 and emergency communications when things do go wrong.
2: New official data reveals it would cost more than $12 billion to dump Melbourne Suburban Rail Loop. The confidential documents were presented to Ben Carroll in his first days in the job as Victorian Premier. Leith Van Onselen at Macro Business, a former economist with Treasury, says it was set in stone years ago.
5: When Sir Allan took over as Premier for Dan Andrews in September 23, he had the opportunity to follow expert advice and abandon the SRL project. All the cost-benefit analysis told her to do so. Instead, she doubled down and signed the tunnelling contracts. We paid about $600 million to cancel the Commonwealth Games. Victoria is now the world leader in paying for things that don't go ahead.
2: Millions across the UK and Europe have experienced one of the most significant solar eclipses since 1999. Gavin Gray reports. And a woman who spent 36 hours trapped under rubble following an earthquake in Colombia has been rescued alive. Rescue crews spent 10 hours freeing her from beneath a collapsed building. At least 250 have died and thousands remain missing. This is Air News. Cats coach Chris Scott claims he can't speculate on whether Jake Colajewski will play for the club again after he was made unavailable for selection this week. The 32-year-old skipped training again yesterday after being identified as the player who signed a secret concussion waiver. Scott says he believes officials at Geelong have always acted with good intent throughout his 16 seasons.
6: There's a part of me that would like to give an impassioned defence of certain people within our club, but I just don't think it would help at the moment. There are a lot of things that I would like to say.
2: To rugby league now, and Broncos legend Ben Hunt says he's not backing the idea of a third-place playoff. The fixture's being spruiked by the NRL's chief executive to provide more content for fans and broadcasters in grand final week. But Hunt says players are not getting behind it.
7: I definitely don't think so, mate. I haven't spoken to a player that would be keen on doing that at all. You know, I think it's just something that Volandis is trying to get up and running to get another game of footy on TV, but yeah, I don't think players would be really excited about that at all.
2: And fast bowler Scott Boland has been left out of the Australian 11 for the first test against Bangladesh starting today in Darwin. Australian Independent Radio News.
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9: Your local weather in the Yas Valley for Thursday, August 13. Cloudy today with areas of morning fog, a little windy, heading for a top of 12 degrees. Getting down to just 2 overnight, then partly cloudy tomorrow, reaching for a top of 15. Saturday, partly cloudy and 16 to start your weekend, and Sunday, partly cloudy for a top of 15. Today, it's getting up to 15 degrees in Canberra, 12 in Goulburn, and a top of 12 degrees here in Yass. 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
15: We've just heard from the 9 o'clock news. Let's continue to listen to the soundtracks of the Charlie's Angels films. That's the movies we've been talking about this morning on The Mim Show, Music in Movies with Jack. And up next, we're going to feature a song from the second Charlie's Angel film, Full Throttle. Here is Journey with Any Way You Want It.

And that was another song from the Charlie's Angel Full Throttle soundtrack. That is the 2003 sequel Charlie's Angel film, one of the movies we're talking about this morning on The Mim Show, Music in Movies with Jack. Some quick fun facts about the Charlie's Angels films. Well, Cameron Diaz, Drew Barrymore and Lucy Liu underwent intense training in preparation for the film, both the films that they starred in, including hours of martial arts and wire training multiple days of a week for several months. The actresses then went on to do many of their own stunts in the films as well. Another fun fact, in the late 90s, Drew Barrymore actually bought the rights to Charlie's Angels through her film production company, and served as a producer on the films, and then as an executive producer on the 2019 film, which was produced by Sony Pictures. We're going to enjoy some more music now for your Thursday morning right here on Yes FM 100.3. Here is Barracuda, which is heard in the first Charlie's Angels soundtrack.

Well, it's time to take a look at the commercial success of the 2000, 2003 and 2019 Charlie's Angels films, which we're talking about this morning on the show. The first film was made on a budget of 93, the sequel film on a budget of 201, and the third film a budget of 48, or over 48. The box office for the three films, $264 million for the first film, over $259 for the second film, and over $73 million for the third film. On IMDb, these films have been scored at 5.7, 5, and 5. And Rotten Tomatoes, the first Charlie's Angels film scored a 68% from critics and a 45% from audiences. Audiences for the sequel film scored this film at a 40%, but higher for audiences for the third film from 2019 at 78%. In terms of awards, the first Charlie's Angels film from 2000 was nominated for Best Action Adventure Thriller Film at the Academy of Science Fiction, Fantasy and Horror Films, and Cameron Diaz and Lucy Liu were both nominated for Best Supporting Actress there as well. So, yes, these films quite well known and, yes, seen in various forms and, of course, based on the original TV series as well. So this story told in a few different forms as well. Okay, we're going to enjoy some more music for your Thursday morning right here on Yas FM 100.3. Up next, we've got one that features in the 2003 Charlie's Angels Full Throttle soundtrack. It is Bon Jovi, Living on a Prayer.

Alan George Davey, 19 November 1954 to 29 July 2026, age 71 years. Alan George Davey, affectionately known as George, passed away peacefully at Canberra Hospital after a short illness, surrounded by his loving family. George was the cherished father and father-in-law of Tim and Simone, Raylene and Jack, and Stacey and Chris. He was the adored grandfather of Logan, Jason, Luke, Lane, Mark, Troy, Taylor, Riley, Pippa, Darcy, Baxter, deceased, and Carter, and the proud great-grandfather of little Oakley. George will be deeply missed and forever cherished in the hearts of all who knew and loved him. All are warmly invited to attend his funeral at St Clement's Anglican Church, Yass, on Friday, 14 August, commencing at 1 p.m. To honour George's love for the Canberra Raiders, the family invites those attending his service to wear a splash of green. In lieu of flowers, the family kindly requests donations to the Yass Spin Foundation. Gregory Adrian Cook, beloved husband, father, grandfather and great-grandfather, will be sorely missed by all who knew him. Greg will be privately cremated.

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5: And up next, we've got a song that features in the soundtrack of the 2000 film Charlie's Angels. More than just features in the soundtrack, this song was actually written and recorded for the film. 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

and Pink there for your Thursday morning right here on Yas FM 100.3, where we are talking about the Charlie's Angels films on the MIM Show, Music in Movies with Jack. Let's take a look at the cast that feature in the 2000 and 2003 films. Cameron Diaz, Drew Barrymore and Lucy Liu star in the central roles. All have had very successful and iconic careers. Cameron Diaz in films including The Mask in 1994, My Best Friend's Wedding in 1997, the romantic comedy. In There's Something About Mary in 1998, was also in or voiced Princess Fiona in Shrek's 1, 2, 4, and worked with Tom Cruise in Vanilla Sky in 2001, and again in 2010 in the action Night and Day, was also in What Happens in Vegas in 2008, and more recently has been in films including My Sister's Keeper in 2009, Gambit in 2012, and The Other Woman in 2014. Drew Barrymore has starred in films including the 1995 film Boys on the Side, Never Been Kissed in 1999, was also in 50 First Dates with Adam Sandler in 2004, for which the pair won the MTV Movie Award for Best On-Screen Duo. Was also in Grey Gardens in 2009, in which Drew Barrymore won a Golden Globe Award for Best Performance by an Actress in a Miniseries or Motion Picture Made for Television, and more recently was also in the drama romance Miss You Already in 2015. And Lucy Liu, also in the Charlie's Angels films, in other films including the 2003 and 2004 action thriller films Kill Bill 1 and 2, the 2007 comedy romance Watching the Detectives, in 2012 to 2019 the drama TV series Elementary, and in 2019 the drama series Why Women Kill, to name a few. And yes, that is the cast of the main films there from 2000 and 2003. And we're now going to jump back into some more music for your Thursday morning right here on Yas FM 100.3.

Thank you very much for listening to The Mim Show, Music in Movies with Jack Wright here on Yas FM 100.3. It's been a terrific morning and fun as we've chatted about the 2000, 2003 and 2019 films, Charlie's Angels. We're going to enjoy some more music from the soundtrack of the most recent Charlie's Angels film from 2019, songs that were written for the film, in fact. And we're going to enjoy those songs as we head up to the 10 o'clock news. Here is Don't Call Me Angel from Charlie's Angels 2019.

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2: Air News this hour. Hello, I'm Steve Fisher. Australia's largest aluminium smelter will now remain in operation under a $2.5 billion government support package. The joint federal and New South Wales funding deal is designed to secure more than 1,000 jobs at the Tomago smelter near Newcastle over the next decade. New South Wales Minister for the Hunter, Yasmin Catley, says the agreement will provide a major boost to Australia's domestic manufacturing capability.
3: Tomago Aluminium has also agreed to invest at least $1.1 billion in the facility as part of the deal. And this includes $100 million to drive further decarbonisation activities at the smelter.
2: Rescuers in Colombia are racing against time to find survivors after a powerful 7.4 magnitude earthquake devastated parts of the country earlier in the week. The death toll has now climbed above 250, with thousands more injured and large numbers of people still unaccounted for. And local resident Martha Mills says widespread rubble and damaged infrastructure are making search efforts increasingly difficult.
4: Help is getting there, but some cities the access is very complicated. There's still a lot of people under the rubble. We have about 300 people dead already. And it's critical times to save lives at the moment.
2: Back home, and new figures reveal it could cost Victorian taxpayers more than $12 billion to scrap the controversial suburban rail loop, with billions already spent or locked into contracts. Confidential documents reportedly given to Premier Ben Carroll soon after he took office put the potential brake costs at about $1.9 billion, and that's on top of money already committed to early and major works. Macro business economist and former Treasury official Leith Van Onselen says the project was effectively locked in years ago.
5: When Sid Allen took over as Premier for Dan Andrews in September 23, she had the opportunity to follow expert advice and abandon the SRL project. All the cost-benefit analysis told her to do so. Instead, she doubled down and signed the tunnelling contracts. We paid about $600 million to cancel the Commonwealth Games. Victoria is now the world leader in paying for things that don't go ahead.
2: A 20-year master plan to deliver 800,000 new homes and almost a million jobs across Sydney is being unveiled today. The state government says the plan will better coordinate housing and infrastructure as the city's population grows to an expected 6.6 million by 2046. Most new housing will be concentrated in the city's east, while the west is earmarked to become a major economic hub. State Planning Minister Paul Scully says the aim is to better manage the city's growth.
6: Making sure that we're not repeating the mistakes of the past. We don't get into the housing situation that we're currently trying to get ourselves out of at the moment. We don't want to repeat those mistakes, and that's why we're setting a long-term plan here.
2: Turning to finance now, and the Commonwealth Bank CEO says further job cuts can't be ruled out. The bank is being criticised for cutting 300 jobs this year and heavily investing in AI. Yesterday, it posted a $10.9 billion yearly profit. Chief Executive Matt Comyn says there could be further cuts in some departments, but new roles are being created in others.
7: Some areas may reduce, some areas may increase. I think we've taken the approach that we're prepared to talk about that as openly and as candidly as we can. And I think that's the best way to prepare all of our people for the future.
2: Meantime, local markets opened a short time ago. The All Ords starting the day at 9,404. The Dow Jones closed down 21 at 53,000.